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1: In the Muskogee and Tahlequah areas, overnight tonight mostly clear to partly cloudy skies with those lows into the upper 70s. High temperatures on your Sunday into the low 90s, heat indices in the afternoon past 100, mostly sunny to partly cloudy. Basically the same pattern for the upcoming week, breezy south winds. In the 2 News Weather Center, I'm meteorologist Brandon Woolley.
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0: 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And now, your official 2 News weather forecast.
1: For the Muskogee and Tahlequah areas, overnight tonight, mostly clear to partly cloudy skies with those lows into the upper 70s. High temperatures on your Sunday into the low 90s. Heat indices in the afternoon past 100. Mostly sunny to partly cloudy. Basically the same pattern for the upcoming week. Breezy south winds. In the 2 News Weather Center, I'm meteorologist Brandon Woolley.
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0: 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And now, your official 2 News weather forecast.
1: In the Muskogee and Tahlequah areas, overnight tonight, mostly clear to partly cloudy skies with those lows into the upper 70s. High temperatures on your Sunday into the low 90s. Heat indices in the afternoon past 100. Mostly sunny to partly cloudy. Basically the same pattern for the upcoming week. Breezy south winds. In the 2 News Weather Center, I'm meteorologist Brandon Woolley.
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0: 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And now, your official 2 News weather forecast.
1: For the Muskogee and Tahlequah areas, overnight tonight, mostly clear to partly cloudy skies with those lows into the upper 70s. High temperatures on your Sunday into the low 90s. Heat indices in the afternoon past 100. Mostly sunny to partly cloudy. Basically the same pattern for the upcoming week. Breezy south winds. In the 2 News Weather Center, I'm meteorologist Brandon Woolley.
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2: Fox News, I'm Angelo Bavaro. The U.S. launching new airstrikes against Iran in retaliation for Iran strikes in the Strait of Hormuz.
3: They attacked another ship in the Strait of Hormuz this morning, the MT Kiku. Iran last night responded to the first round of U.S. airstrikes, that 1 hour of airstrikes, with attacks of their own on U.S. forces in Bahrain.
2: Fox's Jennifer Griffin. In response, Iran launching more joint missile and drone operations in Kuwait and Bahrain. Flash flooding claims at least four lives in Kentucky.
4: We've seen 6 to 7 inches of rain in some parts of our Commonwealth, which has created dangerous conditions. Flash floods, and I need you to be careful.
2: Governor Andy Beshear. Frustration growing in Venezuela as the earthquake death toll tops 1,400. 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

0: 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And now, your official 2 News weather forecast.
1: In the Muskogee and Tahlequah areas, overnight tonight, mostly clear to partly cloudy skies with those lows into the upper 70s. High temperatures on your Sunday into the low 90s. Heat indices in the afternoon past 100. Mostly sunny to partly cloudy. Basically the same pattern for the upcoming week. Breezy south winds. In the 2 News Weather Center, I'm meteorologist Brandon Woolley.
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1: 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And now, your official 2 News weather forecast.
2: For the Muskogee and Tahlequah areas, overnight tonight mostly clear to partly cloudy skies with those lows into the upper 70s. High temperatures on your Sunday into the low 90s. Heat indices in the afternoon past 100. Mostly sunny to partly cloudy. Basically the same pattern for the upcoming week. Breezy south winds. In the 2 News Weather Center, I'm meteorologist Brandon Woolley.
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9: 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For many years, Ralph Lynch and Baker's Furniture have invited you to join them for community chat. 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Tune in this week when I talk to Jerry Fleming. She's the program director for the Oklahoma end of the Illinois River Watershed Partnership. 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

0: 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And now, your official 2 News weather forecast.
1: In the Muskogee and Tahlequah areas, overnight tonight, mostly clear to partly cloudy skies with those lows into the upper 70s. High temperatures on your Sunday into the low 90s. Heat indices in the afternoon past 100. Mostly sunny to partly cloudy. Basically the same pattern for the upcoming week. Breezy south winds. In the 2 News Weather Center, I'm meteorologist Brandon Woolley.
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0: 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And now, your official 2 News weather forecast.
1: To the Muskogee and Tahlequah areas, overnight tonight mostly clear to partly cloudy skies with those lows into the upper 70s. High temperatures on your Sunday into the low 90s, heat indices in the afternoon past 100, mostly sunny to partly cloudy, basically the same pattern for the upcoming week, breezy south winds. In the 2 News Weather Center, I'm meteorologist Brandon Woolley.
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1: News on Angelo Bavaro. The U.S. launching new airstrikes against Iran in retaliation for Iran strikes in the Strait of Hormuz.
2: They attacked another ship in the Strait of Hormuz this morning, the MT Kiku. Iran last night responded to the first round of U.S. airstrikes, that 1 hour of airstrikes, with attacks of their own on U.S. forces in Bahrain.
1: Fox's Jennifer Griffin. In response, Iran launching more joint missile and drone operations in Kuwait and Bahrain. Flash flooding claims at least four lives in Kentucky.
3: We've seen 6 to 7 inches of rain in some parts of our Commonwealth, which has created dangerous conditions. Flash floods, and I need you to be careful.
1: Governor Andy Beshear. Frustration growing in Venezuela as the earthquake death toll tops 1,400. America is listening to Fox News. It's the weekend.
4: I'm your worst nightmare. 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

0: 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And now, your official 2 News weather forecast.
1: For the Muskogee and Tahlequah areas, overnight tonight, mostly clear to partly cloudy skies with those lows into the upper 70s. High temperatures on your Sunday into the low 90s. Heat indices in the afternoon past 100. Mostly sunny to partly cloudy. Basically the same pattern for the upcoming week. Breezy south winds. In the 2 News Weather Center, I'm meteorologist Brandon Woolley.
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0: 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And now, your official 2 News weather forecast.
1: For the Muskogee and Tahlequah areas, overnight tonight, mostly clear to partly cloudy skies with those lows into the upper 70s. High temperatures on your Sunday into the low 90s. Heat indices in the afternoon past 100. Mostly sunny to partly cloudy. Basically the same pattern for the upcoming week. Breezy south winds. In the 2 News Weather Center, I'm meteorologist Brandon Woolley.
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0: stories are very different. We come from different neighborhoods, different backgrounds. We have different experiences. That's why we're listening to you, digging deeper, getting answers, celebrating, giving back, and sharing your stories. Everyone deserves to be heard. 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

0: 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And now, your official 2 News weather forecast.
1: For the Muskogee and Tahlequah areas, overnight tonight, mostly clear to partly cloudy skies with those lows into the upper 70s. High temperatures on your Sunday into the low 90s. Heat indices in the afternoon past 100. Mostly sunny to partly cloudy. Basically the same pattern for the upcoming week. Breezy south winds. In the 2 News Weather Center, I'm meteorologist Brandon Woolley.
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0: 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And now, your official 2 News weather forecast.
1: For the Muskogee and Tahlequah areas, overnight tonight, mostly clear to partly cloudy skies with those lows into the upper 70s. High temperatures on your Sunday into the low 90s. Heat indices in the afternoon past 100. Mostly sunny to partly cloudy. Basically the same pattern for the upcoming week. Breezy south winds. In the 2 News Weather Center, I'm meteorologist Brandon Woolley.
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1: I'm Deborah Valentine. The U.S. launching new airstrikes against Iran in retaliation for Iran launching a second drone attack on a ship.
2: They attacked another ship in the Strait of Hormuz this morning, the MT Kiku. That's the name of the ship. That ship was carrying about 200,000 barrels of oil, and so it could have been a disaster in the Strait of Hormuz.
1: Fox's Jennifer Griffin also reports U.S. military shot down 9 attack drones fired at U.S. forces in Bahrain. Rescue efforts continue in Venezuela.
3: Hundreds of volunteers have shown up. So many people are here, they had to turn some away. The support is immense. Over $1 million worth of donations already in hand here at the warehouse.
1: Fox's Dana Marie McNichol reporting from a donation center in Doral, Florida, following two major earthquakes in Venezuela. 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

0: 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And now, your official 2 News weather forecast.
1: In the Muskogee and Tahlequah areas, overnight tonight, mostly clear to partly cloudy skies with those lows into the upper 70s. High temperatures on your Sunday into the low 90s. Heat indices in the afternoon past 100. Mostly sunny to partly cloudy. Basically the same pattern for the upcoming week. Breezy south winds. In the 2 News Weather Center, I'm meteorologist Brandon Woolley.
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0: 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And now, your official 2 News weather forecast.
1: For the Muskogee and Tahlequah areas, overnight tonight mostly clear to partly cloudy skies with those lows into the upper 70s. High temperatures on your Sunday into the low 90s. Heat indices in the afternoon past 100. Mostly sunny to partly cloudy. Basically the same pattern for the upcoming week. Breezy south winds. In the 2 News Weather Center, I'm meteorologist Brandon Woolley.
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0: 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And now, your official 2 News weather forecast.
1: In the Muskogee and Tahlequah areas, overnight tonight, mostly clear to partly cloudy skies with those lows into the upper 70s. High temperatures on your Sunday into the low 90s. Heat indices in the afternoon past 100. Mostly sunny to partly cloudy. Basically the same pattern for the upcoming week. Breezy south winds. In the 2 News Weather Center, I'm meteorologist Brandon Woolley.
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0: 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And now, your official 2 News weather forecast.
1: In the Muskogee and Tahlequah areas, overnight tonight, mostly clear to partly cloudy skies with those lows into the upper 70s. High temperatures on your Sunday into the low 90s. Heat indices in the afternoon past 100. Mostly sunny to partly cloudy. Basically the same pattern for the upcoming week. Breezy south winds. In the 2 News Weather Center, I'm meteorologist Brandon Woolley.

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2: 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For many years, Ralph Lynch and Baker's Furniture have invited you to join them for community chat. With Ralph's recent retirement, he has handed the reins to me. Tune in this week when I talk to Jerry Fleming. She's the program director for the Oklahoma end of the Illinois River Watershed Partnership. 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
2: For the Muskogee and Tahlequah areas, overnight tonight, mostly clear to partly cloudy skies with those lows into the upper 70s. High temperatures on your Sunday into the low 90s. Heat indices in the afternoon past 100. Mostly sunny to partly cloudy. Basically the same pattern for the upcoming week. Breezy south winds. In the 2 News Weather Center, I'm meteorologist Brandon Woolley.
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0: 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And now, your official 2 News weather forecast.
1: For the Muskogee and Tahlequah areas, overnight tonight, mostly clear to partly cloudy skies with those lows into the upper 70s. High temperatures on your Sunday into the low 90s. Heat indices in the afternoon past 100. Mostly sunny to partly cloudy. Basically the same pattern for the upcoming week. Breezy south winds. In the 2 News Weather Center, I'm meteorologist Brandon Woolley.
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0: 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And now, your official 2 News weather forecast.
1: For the Muskogee and Tahlequah areas, overnight tonight, mostly clear to partly cloudy skies with those lows into the upper 70s. High temperatures on your Sunday into the low 90s. Heat indices in the afternoon past 100. Mostly sunny to partly cloudy. Basically the same pattern for the upcoming week. Breezy south winds. In the 2 News Weather Center, I'm meteorologist Brandon Woolley.
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0: 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And now, your official 2 News weather forecast.
1: In the Muskogee and Tahlequah areas, overnight tonight, mostly clear to partly cloudy skies with those lows into the upper 70s. High temperatures on your Sunday into the low 90s. Heat indices in the afternoon past 100. Mostly sunny to partly cloudy. Basically the same pattern for the upcoming week. Breezy south winds. In the 2 News Weather Center, I'm meteorologist Brandon Woolley.
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3: 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We come from different neighborhoods, different backgrounds. 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
1: Fox News, I'm Deborah Valentine. The U.S. launching new airstrikes against Iran in retaliation for Iran's strikes. Here's Fox's Chanley Painter.
2: Strikes targeted Iran's air defenses, drone storage facilities, cruise missiles, targeting radars, mine-laying capabilities, and surface-to-air missile systems.
1: U.S. forces in Bahrain shot down 9 Iranian drones fired at U.S. forces there. No injuries reported. Meanwhile, Bahrain and Kuwait said today that Iran targeted their nations overnight with drone and missile fire after U.S. strikes hit Iran, both countries denouncing the attacks. Louisiana held a Senate primary runoff Saturday with another candidate backed by President Trump claiming victory. Republican Congresswoman Julia Letlow won Louisiana's GOP U.S. Senate primary Saturday. She defeated State Treasurer John Fleming in a runoff election. She'll face Democrat Jamie Davis in November. 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

0: 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And now, your official 2 News weather forecast.
1: For the Muskogee and Tahlequah areas, overnight tonight, mostly clear to partly cloudy skies with those lows into the upper 70s. High temperatures on your Sunday into the low 90s. Heat indices in the afternoon past 100. Mostly sunny to partly cloudy. Basically the same pattern for the upcoming week. Breezy south winds. In the 2 News Weather Center, I'm meteorologist Brandon Woolley.
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1: For the Muskogee and Tahlequah areas, overnight tonight, mostly clear to partly cloudy skies with those lows into the upper 70s. High temperatures on your Sunday into the low 90s. Heat indices in the afternoon past 100. Mostly sunny to partly cloudy. Basically the same pattern for the upcoming week. Breezy south winds. In the 2 News Weather Center, I'm meteorologist Brandon Woolley.
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1: News. I'm Paul Stevens. Congresswoman Julia Letlow, endorsed by the president, winning Louisiana's Republican U.S. Senate primary on Saturday, defeating State Treasurer John Fleming in a runoff.
2: Tonight, Louisiana sent a clear message that they want a candidate to represent them in the Senate who will always put America first and never turn her back on Louisiana voters.
1: She'll face Democrat Jamie Davis in November. At least four people confirmed killed by catastrophic flooding in Kentucky. Pastor Kenny Johnson with Birch Lake Baptist Church in hard-hit Jackson County, speaking to Fox 56.
3: It could have been a lot worse. And so we thank God that it didn't get worse. And, you know, we're tough. We'll clean up and we'll keep going.
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1: 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And now, your official 2 News weather forecast.
2: For the Muskogee and Tahlequah areas, overnight tonight, mostly clear to partly cloudy skies with those lows into the upper 70s. High temperatures on your Sunday into the low 90s. Heat indices in the afternoon past 100. Mostly sunny to partly cloudy. Basically the same pattern for the upcoming week. Breezy south winds. In the 2 News Weather Center, I'm meteorologist Brandon Woolley.
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0: 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Reaching out to every corner of Oklahoma, breaking language barriers, teaching your kids how to keep safe, and showing up after devastation is why we do it. 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We are more than just Mets. We are a part of our community. 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
1: For the Muskogee and Tahlequah areas, overnight tonight, mostly clear to partly cloudy skies with those lows into the upper 70s. High temperatures on your Sunday into the low 90s. Heat indices in the afternoon past 100. Mostly sunny to partly cloudy. Basically the same pattern for the upcoming week. Breezy south winds. In the 2 News Weather Center, I'm meteorologist Brandon Woolley.
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0: 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And now, your official 2 News weather forecast.
1: Hot day ahead with temperatures getting into the low 90s. Heat advisories in place for several counties with heat indices once again getting into the triple digits and pushing 108 in some areas. Plenty of sunshine throughout the afternoon before we cool down into the upper 70s tonight. Tomorrow, much of the same with temperatures. Once again, the low 90s, heat indices in those triple digits. From the 2 News Weather Center, I'm meteorologist Matthew Wisnett.
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0: 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And now, your official 2 News weather forecast.
1: Hot day ahead with temperatures getting into the low 90s. Heat advisories in place for several counties with heat indices once again getting into the triple digits and pushing 108 in some areas. Plenty of sunshine throughout the afternoon before we cool down into the upper 70s tonight. Tomorrow, much of the same with temperatures. Once again, the low 90s, heat indices in those triple digits. From the 2 News Weather Center, I'm meteorologist Matthew Wisnett.
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Hint the kano, which could be then egg. The halui color. No kuyegon color for the diluts. No di toskis, no do tagi hairs. And the curl used. Kuyen no egdon ga yule. A senator, eja lielite. His coteli is cohiga. Kahoego, the doon is cohig. No di set eja us. Antelagiesi, not the slanty, the dulay. Igai, sewa mirling and then Sagu, Chanel, Kanigida, Kanigida, Tal, his Suda, Kanigida, Suda got cork sagu, and the love tante, dear to her look, so near sour Chanel, Nug his knuck ton, ton. So this has the hunter like Italy, Newton or Donella, so near sour Chanel, Nug his ton, his gig early. Hello, everybody, thanks for joining me today to listen to the turkey voices and turkey sounds. That's being brought to you by Turkey Nation. My name is Dennis Sixkiller, and how y'all doing today? Hope you are doing good. I am doing good. Thanks to my Lord, as always, that I'm able to say that. And what y'all know? Anything new? One thing that I know is we're nearing this month already, the month of June. Then July is right around the corner. Fireworks and so forth. I'll hear them by the house some nights now. Before too long, we're going full blast. We're already there, aren't we? We get some rain too, haven't we? Which is kind of unusual for this time of year, but we'll sure take it, won't we? I'm not going to say a whole lot today. With that, I'll give you numbers to Turkey Nation once again. First one is toll-free nationwide, 1-800-256-0671. My direct number is 918-453-5433. And the other number to the tribe headquarters in Tahlequah is 918-453-5000. On the program today, we're going to hear some more beautiful turkey songs, and I'll tell a Turkey Nation news, and we will hear another turkey story, and I'll teach five more turkey words, and our turkey speaker once again will be Columbus Seven Star of Belle Pointe, Oklahoma. So please stay tuned. Coggins here, let's do what do you like the Conogito da Tadastane. To like you see, no, for those who know the lawn. And he's liking, and he's no head, that's a guess, that's a dust, and he's gone to dig a nest, to dig a day on me. To like only think of he, see you, go to the and dark, to do it. To your who say, he gets hasty. Bless the lesson, who you love saying. And I hear two songs that were sung at the Mulberry Tree Baptist Church a few years ago. First song is I Will Tell What God Has Done For Me, led by DJ McCarter. And second song is Jesus is King, led by the late Albert Robbins. No, no, talaga, di kanogi di tadaste. 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

0: once again, here's Columbus 7 Star, Bellefonte, Oklahoma, as he will continue talking about some of the things that he remembered from childhood to the present time. And he did tell a lot of things, and I sure appreciate him. And he and I had a real good visit. Laughs along the way, which I really like, as you all know. So once again, let's listen to Columbus 7 Star of Bellefonte, Oklahoma. No, no. Tada tada stars. 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A little good. 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Go da da un dask. 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Skill the
1: theater Det är just det, eller han är inte sån här. Ska ni sant det här? 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
0: Tractor,
1: No, just did the guy the lure.
0: Killer?
1: Mm.
0: Yeah.
1: Holiday, she them Christmas, shit, Thanksgiving, like. Revival in Yaskuli. Toltega. Kay was the year, hey, you're not the yacht. Bodil told the door, you're done with the last. Let's go. Kilostina, I got to know, like, you need let you know what was a disc at Leska. Do you need a lissy then? Look, you'll not kill the year. Yeah.
2: Yeah.
0: good.
1: You're next again. Well, did you all have to get in now? Do you leave? Huh? Did all these who's going to leave?
0: These next two songs were sung by the late Marcus Rock and a group that was playing music with him at the time of this recording. First song is Hold to God's Unchanging Hand, and Marcus Rock led that song. And the second song is Christ's Second Coming, and that was led by Wade Ridge. No, Marcus Rock, le, di no gistis, du no giti talaste. The guy, squatting, says to you, how what the dog says, think it's ever Marcus Rock together, you learn not get says de. Taline no, and there's no words, you go your hand, the dog says. So, no, Wade Ridge, do the words, you learn not get says de.

Now it's time for Turkey Nation News. Please don't forget about our Turkey Speakers Meeting. That will be next month, July 9th, in Tahlequah, Oklahoma. Begin at 12:30 p.m. at the Durban Feeding and Language Center. Please come out and join us if you can. And if you've never been, I really encourage you to come out because we do have a good time. People sing songs and some people tell stories. And if I have time, whenever everybody gets through singing and so, and I will teach you how to read and write Cherokee if you don't know how. Even if you're a speaker and you don't know how, don't feel bad if you don't know how to read and write because there was a long time that I waited till I learned. And I tell people all the time that if I can learn, anybody can learn. And I really do mean that because it took me a long time to learn how to read and write Cherokee. I'm not the best, but I can read and write now, and I'm thankful for that. So come out and join us if you can. Again, that's July 9th. Begin at 12:30 p.m. here in Tahlequah, Oklahoma at the Durban Feeding and Language Center. Come out and join us and let's talk Cherokee. So I guess let's get on to start the log. Let's see the chaos. So colors. Kuye gong kala. So nalgene. Do de do la li ni de da ne. Na do de yul. Oh, we need. Go on here to a yesli. Good odd on ella. You know, do de do hasty. Totally do score the lane is going to say ye deal. Like I said, ye de do line. Say do only get handic to like you wish he said that. A li na da ne. He do line. I want he looked. The guy here on the Stahaska, no, Ogiskota, or the Stahaska, he got done in Ogis going. Ale, he got Kahoot, and you know, he's less going. Oh, so they don't, huh? Tell like you won't eat sick, told Willis to get hand, I let the go list to get hand, yik, you go ya yo hug, you do it, the day's quasty, the dog will order, ale, did the go ye dean. And look at that, he don't lie. I want you looked, ale, to like you the one you say. Se we so kalest kye gon kala so naline delik tholu do skot to do zalena to chani konyo te nyusana na ge sete te ge set i de do lai hale to lak i di won you sai. And I hear two more songs. These songs were sung by the Loftus family. First song is My Heavenly Home, and second song is Where the Saints Are Waiting. No. Tolega de canogita dota darte. 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

Now time for turkey words. 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We have six vowels in our language. We have the A, E, I, O, U, and V. And here are the sounds. A, E, I, O, U, E. I'll say the English words twice and spell them with the English phonetics twice. Word number one is the word perplex.

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U T S O A S E D I. Again, one of the word perplex.

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UPSOASEDI. 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

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And it's spelled this phonetically. N A T L V Y O L I H V N A. Again, worm 3, the word persist. And it's about this. N-A-T-L-V-Y-O-L-I H-V-N-A. Word number 4 is the word person. And it's spelled this. A-Y-V-W-I. Again, one of four, the word person. It's spelled this. A-Y-V-W-I. Number 5 is the word personality.

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A N I Y V W I. Second part is spelled like this. N U N A S D V I. Again, we're five of the word personality.

0: This is a two-part word. 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A-N-I-Y-V-W-I. Second part is spelled like this. N-U-N-A-S-B-V-I. And now I'll pronounce these words. The one word perplex is pronounced like this. U-zo-a-se-ti. U-zo-a-se-ti. U-zo-a-se-ti. Number two is persecute. And it's pronounced like this. A-da-s-da-di-s-ti. A-da-s-da-di-s-ti. A-da-s-da-di-s-ti. Number two is the word persist. And it's pronounced like this. Na-hle-yo-li-h-na. 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The fourth word, person, is pronounced like this. A-ya-wi. A-ya-wi. A-ya-wi. The five is the word, personality. A two-part word. First part is pronounced like this. A-ni-ya-wi. Second part, nu-na-s-da-i. Da-i. And together, A-ni-ya-wi. 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I'll pronounce the words one more time. The one word perplex, u-zo-a-se-ti. Number two is persecute, a-da-sta-di-sti. Number three is persist, na-sa-yo-li-ha-na. Number four is person, a-ya-wi. Number five, personality, a-ni-ya-wi. Nu-na-sta-i. Well, there's five brand new words to practice with this coming week. And I do hope you take time to practice and practice all you can and have fun doing so. Until next week, keep right on practicing. These next two songs were sung by my late uncle, Quentin Davis, of Oak Hill, Oklahoma, near Jay, Oklahoma. First song is When My Savior Reached Down. And second song is Twilight Is Stealing. Nona, edu sagah, anitea sitot. Oak Hill, duda, skadug, flaka disna, antigasai. The great technologies, Octeliski, Ela di Oct, Dudohina Hidei, Dudogus este, Talinena, Idali Heliga, Dudogus este.
1: Hello, hey, hey.

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And now it's time for a story. And I will tell a story about three of my friends as we went fishing on the Illinois River for a few years back. And it's titled Ripping Fish Lip Story. It's a good one. So listen for the words Azadi. That's the word for fish. Unohki is a bass. Tulistanali is a catfish. So listen for those words. 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So I walked a discount to get to where ya. He left not that his guess I told you dola. It's a new sonana na here. He was to guess. I said, get the di no hair. Story by Sammy Steele. She goes to do no hair line. Oga soon he dola. 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

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Now here are two more songs, and these songs were some of the Turkey inspirations. First song is I Would Not Live Alway, and the second song is
traveling on.

Tali ne no, daddy no geeska, you die, you sign. 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

0: We're at the end of the program. I appreciate all of you, wherever you are, for tuning in today to listen to the Turkey Voices and Turkey Sounds that's being brought to you by Turkey Nation. My name is Dennis Sixkiller, and we all been up to this summer. Anything new? You can call me and tell me about it if you want to. I'll give you a number in here just a moment. We hope you're enjoying your summer, having a good time outdoors if you're able to get out. But like I always say, if you're near water, if you have children with you, please, please watch over them, okay? Because you know how little children can get away from you pretty fast. Please watch over them. I've heard about too many accidents involving children, actually adults too, so we just have to be careful. But anyway, have fun if you go out to the lakes or to the creeks or to the river, wherever you may be going. Always be careful. And also be careful on the road, as I mentioned time and time again. Be careful while you're on the roads. And I do really hope you have a wonderful summer. As I mentioned a while ago, the month of July is just around the corner already. Be ready for those fireworks if you haven't been popping them yet. I hear them downtown where my wife and I live at. I hear them occasionally now, but before too long, be going full blast. Be up till after midnight then. But anyway, it happens every year. No surprise there. But thank you again for joining me today. My name is Dennis Sixkiller. You have been listening to Turkey Voices and Turkey Sounds that's being brought by Turkey Nation. And with that, I'll give you the numbers, Turkey Nation once again, and please call me sometimes. First one is toll-free nationwide, 1-800-256-0671. My direct number is 918-453-5433. And the other number to tribe headquarters in Tahlequah is 918-453-5000. Until next week, please take care. No las cuide, say, de dali cojasco y dislag, negano y cotadela cojido y de lieli tsahne gohila, tisadastiha, de la canega, a little la tenoica, de la gierse, de udelena, moas, salida o don, cotica ma de don, cotoke de dana cojizic, no gog de don, cotica gnuli de galsi don, negas ganyik, and as an early helis. 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
2: Fox News on Angelo Bavaro. Rescue and relief efforts continue following earthquakes in Venezuela that have claimed at least 1,400 lives.
3: We have the most elite search and rescue crews from the U.S. and their canines on the ground. And I did speak to one volunteer from La Guaira, the area most affected. He told me hundreds of family, friends, teachers are gone. The pain is unimaginable.
2: Fox's Dana Marie McNichol from Florida. Iran launching more drone and missile attacks targeting Bahrain and Kuwait in response to a second round of retaliatory strikes by the U.S.
4: U.S. officials say Iran had a chance to stop shooting, and they did not take it. Instead, they attacked another ship Saturday morning, a Panama-flagged tanker traveling through the Strait of Hormuz.
2: Fox's Madeline Rivera. 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
1: 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And now, your official 2 News weather forecast.
9: Hot day ahead with temperatures getting into the low 90s. Heat advisories in place for several counties with heat indices once again getting into the triple digits and pushing 108 in some areas. Plenty of sunshine throughout the afternoon before we cool down into the upper 70s tonight. Tomorrow, much the same with temperatures. Once again, the low 90s, heat indices in those triple digits. From the 2 News Weather Center, I'm meteorologist Matthew Wisnett.
10: Welcome to Community Chat. 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They've been in business in Tahlequah for 53 years. And don't forget, they offer free delivery within the city limits of Tahlequah. Today's episode, I'll be talking with Jerry Fleming. She's the program director for Oklahoma, the Illinois River Watershed Partnership. Hi, Jerry. How are you doing?
11: I'm good. How are you today?
10: I'm doing wonderfully. Can you tell me a little bit more about the partnership?
11: Yeah, the partnership's been around for about 21 years. They started over actually in Cave Springs, Arkansas, and have mostly worked on the Arkansas side of the watershed, implementing stormwater practices like green infrastructure, retrofitting detention ponds so that they help retain more water and filter it before it gets released into the tributary. And that's kind of where the headwaters, you know, of the Illinois River are, is Hawkeye, Arkansas. And so, you know, we get a lot of runoff from that area. And so they've been working to try to address that, also working with landowners to put in conservation practices, stream restoration to reduce erosion, things like that. And I'm the first Oklahoma employee.
10: There you go. And for those of you that are a little geographically or topographically challenged, the Illinois River flows from Arkansas, then it hits the Arkansas River in Oklahoma, and then it goes back to Arkansas.
11: Exactly.
10: So it makes sense that those headwaters are up there, and that's what we got to cover. Now, really cool to me, we just met today, but you've got some history with the Illinois River. Do you want to share some of that?
11: Yeah, sure. My family has a long history with the river. My grandfather grew up in Stillwater, where if you've been to Stillwater, it's a little less, there's not a lot of water, even though they call it Stillwater, right? And a lot of red dirt. But he spent a lot of his early adult life, teenage years, coming over to the Illinois River and floating it. And starting in, I don't know, sometime before 1930, because I have notes from a float trip that he took in the summer of 1930.
10: Right, and that would have been way different than the floating we do these days. I don't think they had the rubber or anything like that. They were using John boats and canoes and things like that, yeah?
11: Exactly. No big rubber mats, and they would literally get, they didn't have ice coolers because they didn't really have a way to transport ice, and so when they needed water, they would find a spring, because there's a lot of natural springs over here, and they would get water out of a spring and camp on somebody's property. And
10: I said this the other day, every once in a while I just feel like the universe is laughing at us, and it's like, look, I already did it. Yeah. I did it. There's algae right there making it pure. You're going to be fine.
11: Exactly.
10: So what other physical differences would somebody looking at the river back then be looking at that we wouldn't be able to see now?
11: I think looking back then, what you would see along the river is a lot more vegetation. You'd see a lot more native river cane in some of the pastures or the flatter areas leading up to the river. You'd have, I think, less gravel. I mean, not that there still weren't gravel bars, but you know, my memory from the 70s is that, yeah, there were gravel bars, but you didn't have as much. And then, you know, just a lot of land use changes that have happened over time.
10: Right. My little brother actually was involved with the river cane class that the UKB put on recently, and they were pretty clear that most of that rock was held within the river cane up until they took a lot of that out.
11: Yeah, and now people want to restore it. So I'm working on a project that is helping to work with landowners to improve their river cane stands, those that have them, and talk to people about how they can actually restore that river cane.
10: If somebody's interested in that, how could they look into that, go a little further?
11: Well, they're welcome to reach out to me. My email is just jerry@irwp.org, and it's Jerry, J-E-R-I. And We'll be happy to come visit with them. We're mostly working in the Illinois River watershed, which a lot of people are like, well, I live on the west side of Tahlequah. Well, interestingly enough, parts of that are not in the Illinois River watershed. They're actually in the Grand River watershed.
10: Right, the other side of the hill or the mountain.
11: Exactly, yeah, yeah.
10: Very interesting, very interesting. So tell me more about what Illinois River Watershed Partnership is doing.
11: So right now we're actually working on a grant with the Cherokee Nation to look at public access areas and are there ways that we can improve public access in the river, both in Arkansas and Oklahoma. We actually, the 1st of May, I guess it was, dedicated the first water trail in northwest Arkansas, and it's a multi-state water trail bi-state water trail, however you want to say that.
10: Sure.
11: And you flow from, it starts at Chamber Springs over in Arkansas and ends at Woka right now. And so, you know, looking at potentially maybe expanding that all the way down to Tenkiller, I don't know yet.
10: That would be remarkable.
11: Yeah.
10: And, you know, it reminds me, in a lot of spaces, we don't have enough public things. The idea that we have these third spaces where people can join and create community and enjoy community.
11: Right. Yeah. And so looking at how can we improve some of the public access? Are there opportunities to create more public access? And then we're also working with landowners to develop conservation plans for landowners in the watershed to talk about land use practices. Do they need to use prescribed burn? Do we need to remove invasive species, because we do have a lot of invasive species that we don't really think about. All the tree of heaven that we have here is invasive, and what the problem with the invasives is they outcompete our natives, which then provide benefits to livestock or to the natural animals that are, you know, the indigenous animals that are here.
10: This might not be a question for you, but somebody was pointing something out to me that a lot of the invasive species we have are supported by invasive bee species that we keep alive, and not that we're favoring Native American bee species. Have you ever heard something like that?
11: Well, so honeybees, right, are not native to the U.S. They have been...
10: They're the European honeybees,
11: right? They're the European honeybees, right. And we do still have a lot of native bees. Bumblebees is what I think of when I think of more native bees, right? So the big black and yellow bees.
10: Really?
11: Yes.
10: Fitting for America.
11: Yes. Those are our native bees. But the they've been, you know, the honeybees have been naturalized, and they are really important to a lot of our agriculture producers.
10: Okay.
11: For example, that's the only way I believe that almonds get pollinated is with bees. And so even though the goal is to protect all pollinators because they all serve a purpose, those, you know, honeybees also, we've made them serve a purpose
10: right
11: here. So it's kind of one of those things. I'm not going to say they should all go away.
10: Right. The can's too far down the road.
11: Yeah, exactly. And so, you know, if we support monarch butterflies, if we support other native pollinators, all the, you know, butterfly species and things like that, then we're just helping everything. So even if it is protecting honeybees, we're really also protecting our natives.
10: Perfect. If you're just now tuning in, this is Brendan. We're doing a little community chat with Jerry Fleming. She's the program director of the Oklahoma end of the Illinois River Watershed Partnership. It seems like with those kinds of issues, the important thing is to stay mindful, to stay flexible, to not stick to a change too much, because you never know how far that chain reaction is going to...
11: Exactly. And, you know, a lot of things were brought in thinking that we were helping things. So crabgrass, for example, a lot of people don't like crabgrass, but it's an early, you know, a cool season grass that comes in, and it's, you know, good for cattle, and it can provide protein. But when we have it in a lawn, we don't want to see it.
10: Right.
11: And so, you know, they were brought in for a specific reason without really thinking about what the long-term consequences are. Kudzu is a good example. It was brought in for stream restoration.
10: Okay.
11: And then there's nothing really to outcompete it, and freeze doesn't seem to kill it because, you know, it's still around in Arkansas and North Carolina, and I've seen some in Oklahoma. And so it's it's invasive. So there's non-native and there's invasive, right?
10: Right,
11: and
10: yeah,
11: when it becomes invasive, that means it's starting to damage the native environment and outcompeting those natives.
10: Can you can we go back a few seconds?
11: Yes.
10: Can you tell me more about, was it kudzu?
11: Kudzu.
10: Well, tell me more. I have no idea.
11: Okay. Kudzu is a vine that grows really thick. And I think my first experience really with seeing it was driving from Locust Grove to, I think it was Eureka Springs, Arkansas. And you get along the highway and there's just these vines everywhere. And it's not any of our native, you know, pipe vines or grape vines or anything like that. It's this invasive kudzu. And it just... overwhelms things.
10: Right, because whatever animal ate it, wherever it came from,
11: right,
10: not here to eat it.
11: Exactly.
10: So it's like I would say, things like, we got to be innovative. That's mm-hmm. who we are as humans. We always affect our right. environment. It's hard for us not to. That's like how we know we were there.
11: Exactly.
10: But to be mindful and keep trying to do a better and better job of coexisting.
11: Yeah, it's like Bradford pears. I'm going to get on my soapbox.
10: Let's
11: about
10: do it.
11: Bradford pears, or calorie pears, you'll hear them called. And they were, you know, a great landscaping tool, especially for new neighborhoods and for cities, because they have this really nice shape and they have these beautiful flowers
10: blooms
11: in the spring
10: year, yeah.
11: that really stink. And then in the fall, they turn really beautiful colors, and they were supposed to actually be sterile. Oh. And it turns out when they grafted the Bradford pear onto the calorie pear, and this is my understanding, I could not have this exactly right, that then it kind of negated the sterility of them, and so they do produce a small berry, and then they spread like crazy. And so in the spring now, where we would have native plums everywhere, oh. now what we're seeing is in a lot of places, we're seeing an infestation of these calorie pears.
10: And is it just because they're outgrowing the plums?
11: They're outcompeting the plums.
10: Wow. Wow, I did not know.
11: Yeah.
10: I would not have known. That's wild. Now, Jerry, I can't let you just visit one time. You're going to have to come back. There's so much to cover.
11: Oh, I'm happy to come back, and I'd like to bring our executive director, Leif Kinberg, to...
10: I can't imagine what he would have to offer that you haven't offered, but would you like to tell us a little bit more to look forward to for that?
11: Yeah, this I think when we come back, what we'd like to do is talk a little bit more about the history of the Illinois River Watershed Partnership, some of the projects that we have done, some of our partners, some of our board members. We have kind of a large board. I think we have like 21 board members. And so talk a little bit about who's on our board and, you know, how we get our direction.
10: That sounds like a challenging group to get all on one page, possibly, which could be a good thing and a bad thing.
11: It can be, but I'll be honest, because, I mean, we have representatives from both Oklahoma and Arkansas, and we range from landowners to Tyson, Simmons, Oklahoma Farm Bureau, Arkansas Farm Bureau, Grand River Dam Authority, Arkansas Game and Fish, landowners that have put conservation practices on the ground. We've got some consulting firms. So it's a pretty diverse board, and they've actually been very supportive of the work that we're doing. Because our idea is to put practical conservation practices on the ground while working with the landowner to help them meet their needs.
10: That's awesome. Now, I think I heard some legal changes recently, but I haven't heard a lot of news following that. Was there some changes with the Illinois River and the watershed?
11: There have been, you know, well, I'm not going to talk too much about it because it's really kind of outside what we have dealt with, but there was okay. a lawsuit, right, mm-hmm. between Oklahoma, that Oklahoma filed against the poultry integrators, and they talk about it, Arkansas and Oklahoma, but it's really the poultry integrators where a lot of their main offices are in Arkansas, and there has been an opinion rendered by the judge, and it's now, I believe, at the probably going to appeal, so.
10: So there's a chance for it to kick back, but they're maybe trying. Interesting. The legalities of our world, all the bureaucracy. That's good to know. Well, we won't stay in the weeds there. You mentioned you grew up in this area. Mm-hmm. How satisfying is it to be supporting your community and the things that make it?
11: It's really important to me. I grew up in Locust Grove. I think we talked a little bit about that, and grew up on Spring Creek, but again, I have this family history on the Illinois River. That's where I learned how to paddle in a canoe around a strainer. Like, I can remember my dad stopping at a gravel bar, and he put me in a canoe with my life jacket on and told me that I couldn't quit till I made it past this tree. And so, you know, he taught me a lot about how to manage things on the river. And so, you know, I have this connection with my grandparents. Honeymoon was actually a float trip down the river.
10: Wow.
11: And, you know, my mom and my grandfather and my uncle took one of the last float trips down the river before they shut the gates at Ten Killer Dam when it was built. And so, you know, it's I've been working in water resources for the past 20 years, and I've been living in central Oklahoma for that all that time, and was able to move back to the Tahlequah area 2 years ago, and now my husband and I are kind of halfway between the Barren Fork and the Illinois River, and I'm super excited to get to be working to help protect it.
10: Your legitimacy has upticked so much. Everybody knows Spring Creek, they know the Barren Fork, the Illinois is obvious, but so cool that you're from right in this area. And I love that you brought this old magazine with the pictures, and I know folks can get online and find that. When we're talking about the Illinois River watershed before the dams, we're talking about a totally different landscape. It's so worth looking up the pictures and seeing just trying to picture yourself there.
11: It really is, because it's, you know, again, and we've talked about this, you know, we had a, back in the 50s, 60s, 70s, even in the 30s, when you think about what the river looked like, it was just kind of this forested sort of wild area, not a lot of agriculture along the edges of the river, and, you know, really clear water. And then it flowed that way all the way down to the Arkansas River. And once you start putting that dam in there, and, you know, it's always interesting when you talk to me, everybody calls them lakes, but really they're not lakes. They're reservoirs.
10: Yeah.
11: Because they're man-made. They wouldn't be there except for that dam. And, you know, that dam has a purpose because it is there for flood control. They do, I believe, generate electricity mm-hmm. out of Tenkiller. It also traps sediment. And you know, it, so it can kind of back up the water, so you might have some flooding issues. You know, it takes longer now for flood waters maybe to decrease because they are managing flood all the way down to the Mississippi. And so it's just managed very differently as well.
10: That's right. And, you know, I've looked at the history of the old adventure clubs, and that's mm-hmm. where the Sequoia Club's history comes from.
11: Right.
10: And how, I mean, that bridge, that's from before, that's the Civil War.
11: Yeah.
10: And
11: yeah.
10: the wood, the pylons are still sitting there. So we've got wonderful history all around. Thank you so much for joining me this week, Jerry. And we'll see you in just a couple
11: with
10: your supervisor. Thank you guys for tuning in to Community Chat this week. This has been a conversation with Jerry Fleming. She's the program director for the Oklahoma end of the Illinois River Watershed Partnership. Thank you so much for joining me this week, Jerry.
11: Thanks for having me.
10: You bet.
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Good morning. Hello, everybody, and welcome to another episode of Talk is Fit. My name is John B. I am coming to you from Northeastern State University's Fitness Center, aka The Fit. Thank you so much. That's how I like to start these things off, right? I want to thank you guys. I want to thank you for spending any amount of your Sunday morning with me, whether you're driving to breakfast, whether you're driving to church, or even work. Thank you guys so much for making me a part of your morning. I really do appreciate it. Big shout out to Lakes Country as well for having my voice on here. I hope that you enjoy any of the things that I'm going to talk about today. First and foremost, let's talk about the Fit. Let's talk about Northeastern State University's Fitness Center. It is open and available to the entire community of Tahlequah and beyond. We do all kinds of great programs in there, not just for students, but for the community. My philosophy is that there is a modality of fitness for all. There is something out there that you can do to get yourself in better health. And we've got plenty of affordable ways for you to obtain that, whether it be through a free pass. If you've never been before, please, you can have a week on me. Come on into the Fit, experience everything that we have to offer for a solid week on me. I'd love to have you. We offer day passes starting at $5. We got memberships as low as $30 a month for standard community. We have family plans. We also have senior discounts. We also offer free memberships to all first responders. That's right. That is a passion of mine. So first responders, you work out at my gym for free. Absolutely. I don't care if you work in Cherokee County or any surrounding area, whether you're just driving through Tahlequah. It's very important for me that first responders maintain their fitness. Why? Because they are incredibly important to our community. They are literal superheroes in my eyes that come to rescue us and save our lives. That's one of the greatest things about living in the United States of America in general, I have to say. When we get into trouble, when we need help, help is on the way. And it's often just a phone call away, whether we're talking about the police or the fire department. That's why it's very important for me that those individuals maintain a high level of fitness. And if I can get them that just by offering them free memberships, I will. So all first responders, even if you live outside of Cherokee County and you're just driving through Tahlequah and you need to get a workout, maybe you're vacationing and going out by the river, but you want to get a workout during the day, you come see me at NSU's Fitness Center. We are easy to find. We're at 530 North Oak Avenue in Tahlequah. Type it into Google, NSU Fit. We'll pop right up. It'll take you right to our front doors. Come check us out. So, I know I digress there on the first responders, but it's a passion of mine. But it is just a passion of mine in general for everyone to obtain a workout, okay? Which is why we offer so many different things, from yoga to Latin-inspired dance to ReFit. That's right. We've got a program called ReFit that is about to start very soon. That program is meant to help you go from zero to obtaining a level of fitness that is appropriate for you, right? Whether if you don't know what to do, if you don't know where to get started, Dee Hogan is the instructor. She is an awesome person. She is certified and ready to rock in her ReFit program, and I hope that you guys will come experience that. It is coming very, very soon. Follow us on social media, please. We are NSU Fit. Follow us on social for updates on when these programs start, and just in case there's any alterations in times or anything, new announcements, social media is the absolute best way to stay updated with us because we control it. That's right. When you walk in the fitness center, you see some of us. That's us on that social media. That is us controlling it. So come check it out. Our staff is very knowledgeable and wants to help you out. Okay. So if you're afraid of coming to a fitness center because you don't know what to do, our staff knows what to do, all right? So please ask them if you need help utilizing any equipment, if you need help finding anything, if you just need some general guidance, please holler at our staff. That is what they're there for. You cannot bother them enough. Please ask them to help you out. Also, we have a roster of personal trainers at the Fit. I actually just invited a couple of new trainers, so our ever-expanding roster has grown. And all of our personal trainers,
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Okay? So you may be able to change your entire lifestyle just based on a free 30-minute conversation. All right? 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Sit down in person, chit-chat, and maybe you'll learn something about what you need to be doing with your health, or maybe you'll establish a relationship and you will obtain a personal trainer that you can work with, right? That's also a great thing. Our personal trainers offer everything from strict dietary programs to 12-week progressive overload weight training programs, everything in between, all right? They also just offer advice, and you can get that for free just by sitting down with them. And you got to be courageous enough to take that risk, right? It's very scary to walk into a gym for the first time. It's very scary to sit down and speak with a professional about your health. But if you need to improve yourself, that's the way to do it. This is the way. You have to do it. So if you need help, if everything that you've been trying on your own has thus far failed you, then seek out some professional advice. That's what we do, right? I would not build a new wall in my house because I don't know the first thing about construction or anything like that. I'm going to seek out a professional to help me do that. So when you're trying to build a new healthy lifestyle, then a pillar of health within your own being or within your own household, you need to seek professional help. That is something that we do. That's what we do. That is my profession, is fitness. Health, that is what I do. That is what I trained for. It's what I studied for. It's what I got certified for. And that is what I like to do. So I said that all of our trainers will sit down and give you a free consultation. I'll do it as well. If you need me, if you specifically want to speak to me, hey, ask for me. And I'd be happy to sit down and chat with you for absolutely free and then pass your information along to whichever trainer I believe is a better fit for you. Speaking of fit, let's talk more about The Fit. We've got a weight room, the standard gym area, most popular area in the whole place. That's the one that you probably imagine when you think about a gym. It's got all the dumbbells, barbells, cables, and various other fitness needs. Upstairs, we've got a machine area, also pretty standard in most commercial gyms. You got everything, lower body, upper body, abs, anything that you need. You can check out our upstairs area. That's also where all the treadmills, the stair steppers, stair masters, the ellipticals, the recumbent bikes, the assault bikes, the row machine, the ski ergs. Oh my, we got so many things upstairs for you to check out in our cardio area. We also have an indoor track. That's right, a 3-lane indoor track that is meant to get your steps in even when the weather is bad, whether that means it is too hot and you don't want to go outside, maybe it's raining, who knows, it's been raining so much this year, come on inside. You can get on the treadmill or you can utilize our indoor track. If your treadmill's not your thing, I totally understand. It's not my thing either, but we do have them if you need them. But we also have that indoor track should you need it. Got some windows there so you can get a little glimpse of outside as you're walking indoors, all right? There's also various pieces of fitness equipment in each corner of the track in case you want to get a workout in. Go right ahead. You can combine your walking and running on the track with some weightlifting in each corner. Go for it, man. That sounds like a great idea to me. We have a group fit room. That's what we refer to it as. It's kind of like a fitness studio looking room with the wooden floors and the wraparound mirrors. It has a couple pieces of cardio equipment in there. Also has some Bosu balls, yoga balls, all various different things as well. You can utilize that room to the best of your abilities when it is not being utilized for a class. But that room is where we host a lot of classes. That refit program that I discussed, the dance that I discussed, jujitsu, they all go down in that room on different parts of the day. Hey, please check our social media if you want a full list of the class programs that we offer and what times that they are available. Now, I will say, a lot of our classes, or maybe not a lot, a few of our classes do require an additional drop-in fee. And all that money goes directly to the instructors. I try to provide you guys with quality instructors, and they deserve to get a little bit of extra in their pay. And they offer you drop-in. They offer you those classes, and they do require drop-in fees, okay? Just like our personal trainers cost an additional service because they are a premium service.
So do some of the classes. Not all of, but some of. We also have water aerobics in our massive indoor heated swimming pool. So come check out our swimming pool. You can swim a few laps. You can just hang out and have a good time in the water. Or you can join one of our water aerobics classes that take place every Monday, Wednesday, Friday at 8 a.m. And then there's another class at 9 a.m. on those same days. Also, we offer access to the pool with just a simple day pass. So it's not an additional fee. If you just want to swim, our memberships include utilizing the pool. So check it out. Come on in. Lifeguards on duty when the pool is in use. Please follow us on social yet again to make sure that you are privy to all of the updated pool scheduling, okay? Now, guys, I hope that you've enjoyed some of the stuff that I've talked about with the fitness center. There's so much more to learn if you check us out on social media. I myself am there and would be happy to help when I'm not out running 100 miles at a time, literally. I like to run ultra marathons, and one of my favorite distances to run is 100 miles. And when I say that, people get so crazy. They're like, oh my God, that's impossible. It was definitely not impossible. I've actually done it more than once. But they're looking at it from the wrong perspective. You don't run the entire time. You think I'm running nonstop straight for 30 hours? Absolutely not. There's breaks in there where I sit down and have to eat and refuel. There's also lots of walking. When I talk about a 100-mile run, it's probably 60% walking, 40% running, right? It's 30 hours, a 30-hour endeavor. And man, it's such an amazing event, though. Ultra marathons are one of my favorite things. That's why we host a running club every single Tuesday evening at the fitness center, 6:15 on the front lawn, rain or shine. We have met every single week for over a year now, so please come join us. It's called Kaizen. Maybe you've seen it, but we host that running club every single week, and we don't do 100 miles on a Tuesday, I promise you. We often do distances that can be wrapped up in an hour or less, but the entire community is invited to that run club, and that run club is forever free. Forever free. As long as I'm in charge, it will be free. You show up. Maybe I'll charge you for a t-shirt. However, it is free to join us. All fitness levels welcome. If I put on the schedule we're doing 3 miles, you can run it, you can walk it, you can crawl it if you want to, and I will not leave until you've gotten back. No man left behind. If you start with us, you finish with us, okay? So come join us any Tuesday evening, and we would love to have you at Run Club. But man, that's what I want to say about those events out there. So if you see a local race, a 5K, right? 5K is the most popular running distance on the planet Earth. There's dozens of 5Ks a month. You can find one every single weekend around here. If you look at that and you're intimidated by, man, I wish one day I could do a 5K. That's 3.1 miles. I wish I could do that. You can. You can walk the entire time if you want to. Just sign up. Get out there and do it. And why? Why should you do that? Because the community of running is beautiful. The people that you will meet, that's why it's worth it, okay? If you want to do something in your life, if you want to establish a brand new habit that has escaped you thus far for whatever reason, then your best option is to thrust yourself into an environment where people are already doing the skill that you want to obtain, and they're making it

0: us all out on social media, man. We would love to see you any day of the week at the fitness center or any Tuesday at Kaizen Run Club. We also do hikes and stuff on the weekend. If you want to learn, you want to do more hiking, we are the place to be. I promise you that. Guys, I hope you enjoy your Sunday. I hope it goes beautifully. I hope that you are walking into an amazing week and you establish some great, beautiful habits that make every single week better than the last. Have a great day, and I'll see you next time.
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1: 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And now, your official 2 News weather forecast.
2: Hot day ahead with temperatures getting into the low 90s. Heat advisories in place for several counties with heat indices once again getting into the triple digits and pushing 108 in some areas. Plenty of sunshine throughout the afternoon before we cool down into the upper 70s tonight. Tomorrow, much of the same with temperatures. Once again, the low 90s, heat indices in those triple digits. From the 2 News Weather Center, I'm meteorologist Matthew Wisnett.
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3: Good morning, and welcome to the program. This is Pastor Donna Allen, pastor of Love Light Christian Center in Tahlequah, Oklahoma. And we have just been really enjoying all this rain. How about you? We've been laughing about it. I remember years and years ago, my husband and I remodeled a house. And it was in the month of June. And every day in June, it was 100 degrees or over. And this June has been absolutely unbelievable. All we've had is, I don't think we've had a day over 90. So it's like people say about Oklahoma, if you don't like the weather, wait 15 minutes. Or because we just never know, do we? And I told, you know, one person at church was complaining and the other one was rejoicing. And I told them, the only way that you get through life is you take it as it comes and you make the best of it. It's like what Jesus said in Philippians chapter 4. You think about what's good and lovely and perfect and wholesome. If there's any virtue, if there's any praise, that's what you think about. You don't complain about what's going on. You know, have you ever noticed that a person like that, they're never happy, never, they're never satisfied, they're never content. And I want to talk to you this morning about something that plagues a lot of people, and that is discouragement. I talked to a man last week about, and he was discouraged about his marriage. You know, we go into marriage with great expectations, and yet it rarely lives up to what we have in our mind. You know, we cause ourselves a lot of trouble in life with our expectations. You know, I remember during the Women's Lib movement, you know, they were talking about fairy tales and how little girls believe that you know, the handsome prince comes in on his beautiful white horse and you get up behind him and you ride away into the sunset and you live happily ever after. And that is absolutely a ridiculous expectation. But we all do that. We have pictures in our mind of what our life will be like. We have pictures in our mind about what everything will be like. And it rarely lines up. You know, there's a line in the Bible that says that man makes plans and God laughs, because our life just never turns out the way we think it will. Sometimes it's better, but it's never like we think it will. It's like when you pray and then you have an idea in your mind about how God will answer that prayer. Well, it never happens, never, because God does not answer prayers the way we think he will. And I think he does that just for us to learn that life just doesn't turn out the way we think it will. And so we get discouraged and we get into self-pity and we start thinking, you know, that we just can't make it, because life is too hard. My father used to say that a lot when I was a kid, and I remember it. You know, life is hard, Donna. That's what he'd say to me. And I'd think, wow, you know, that's not very encouraging, is it? Life is what it is. And we have to learn to be content with what we have. We have to learn to take it as it comes and make the best of it. Otherwise, we're going to spend our entire lives unhappy and disappointed. There's a psalm I want to read you. It's Psalm number 3. And it is one of the things that I have used in my life to cheer me up and help me keep going. It says, Lord, how they are increased that trouble me. Many are they that rise up against me. Many there be which say of my soul, there is no help for him in God. Selah, or stop and consider. But thou, O Lord, art a shield for me, my glory, and the lifter up of mine head. I cried unto the Lord with my voice, and he heard me out of his holy hill. Selah, stop and consider. I laid me down and slept, and I awakened, for the Lord sustained me. I will not be afraid of 10,000s of people that set themselves against me round about. Arise, O Lord, and save me, O my God, for thou hast smitten all mine enemies upon the cheekbone. Thou hast broken the teeth of the ungodly. Salvation belongeth unto the Lord, and thy blessing is upon thy people. Selah, stop and consider. My favorite line is, but thou, O Lord, art a shield for me, my glory, and the lifter of mine head. When I get down, when I get discouraged, I go to God and I ask him to be the glory and the lifter of my head. And he does that in many different ways. Sometimes, you know, I get a phone call from somebody that needs help, and I preach myself happy helping them. Or sometimes I get a phone call from somebody who just says, I've been on their heart and they've been praying for me. Or sometimes God just does something that cheers me up. He sends me someone or one of my grandkids or something that I see and or hear that raises up my head and reminds me. The Bible says that don't be discouraged and don't be surprised when the fiery trial comes upon you, because it comes upon everybody, and everybody has to make it through. How do you make it through? Well, you don't make it through by dwelling on, you know, how horrible everything is and thinking about, you know, if God really loved you, he wouldn't let this happen to you. Or, you know, what good does it do to serve the Lord? In Isaiah, there is scripture that says that God is rebuking someone and saying, how can you say to me, what good does it do to serve the Lord? Like, I've been so good, and I've done so much for God, and now this horrible thing has come upon me. And God rebukes this person and says, where were you? Where were you when I laid the foundation of the earth? Where were you when I was taking care of my people? Where were you when, you know, I keep the universe in check? Basically saying to them, snap out of it, you know. When I was young and I was very, very depressed, I was so depressed that my family sent me to a psychiatrist in Hollywood who, and this is back 50 years ago, this guy charged $200 an hour. And I went in and talked to him, you know, I told him all my troubles, I told him about my family, I told him everything that I thought was depressing me. And after listening to me for an hour, this fellow looked at me and he said to me, well, if you don't row the boat won't go. And I remember I was so enraged by that. I didn't tell him. But when I left, I thought, my family just paid $200 for him to say, if I don't row the boat won't go. And I was just absolutely stunned. That's all the guy had, you know. I didn't go back because I felt like there wasn't much point in telling this guy all my troubles and then him say that to me. I remember one of my in-laws said that I needed to just snap out of it and pull myself up by my bootstraps. And I remember thinking, if I had any bootstraps, I'd do that. But at this point, I have no clue what to do. I was absolutely lost and caught up in it because it was too much for me. And when your life is too much for you, that isn't what you need. You don't need people to tell you to snap out of it. You need God, and you need his help. And luckily, the Bible is very clear that God will perfect that which concerns us, that he's our very present help in time of need, that Jesus is the lover of our soul, and he cares. He cares very deeply about our pain. The Bible says that he keeps our tears. He saves them in heaven. Every tear that we've ever shed, God saves them. Why? Because he cares about us. He cares about our anguish. He cares about our grief. He cares about us being discouraged and down and depressed. He cares about all of that. And what I found in God was that what he wants for us is peace. He wants us to have peace that passes understanding. And he will give it to us. He can give it to us if we go to him, if we care enough to cry out to God. You know, I've pastored people that I was very concerned about because they wouldn't fight for themselves. They didn't seem to care about themselves enough to even try to do something about the slump or that they were in or the depression that they were in. They all they want to do is talk about it, complain about it, but they didn't want to do anything about it. And so, you know, early on, I started noticing that there were people that wouldn't put out any effort, that they wouldn't go to God, they wouldn't trust God, they wouldn't pray to God, they wouldn't believe God and what he says in his word. They just wanted to complain about it. And, you know, that is a defect of character. When I started looking for my own defects of character, I found that I had some. One of mine was self-pity, that I would get into feeling sorry for myself so easily. And I think, you know, they call it a pity party. And I think I did it because I found comfort in that. You know, I found that if I felt sorry for myself, that there was something comforting about that. Well, you know, nobody's going to expect anything out of me because I'm really depressed and I've had it so bad. And, you know, poor me, poor, pitiful me. It absolved me of responsibility. You know, if I felt so sorry for myself, then nobody expected me to do anything. And that was a crippling defect of character that I had to first of all confess that, and then I had to try to do something about it. Well, one person that was trying to help me, she said, you need to make a list of everything that you're grateful for. And when you start feeling sorry for yourself, you pull that list out and you go over it until you change the way you're feeling. And I thought, I remember at first thinking, well, I can't do that. That won't work. That's what I thought. That's silly, really. That's how I felt about it. Of course, I didn't tell her that. But I did it. And I tried it. And, you know, lo and behold, it didn't change everything all at once. But it did. I think what it did is it made me feel guilty for feeling so sorry for myself when actually my life was pretty good. You know, the Bible says as long as you have food and raiment, something to wear and food to eat, then you should be content with that. You know, I think I would add some place to live because I don't think I could ever be content with being homeless. But the Bible is very clear that, you know, we need to be content with what we have and not be constantly desiring things that we don't have and bringing it up and envying other people and being discontent because we don't have all these things that we think we should have. When my kids were little, I remember teaching them this, you know, that God, he wants to bless you. But he also wants you to take care of and be grateful for what you have. And one of my sons inherited the family Toyota that had 300,000 miles on it and was kind of old-fashioned and kind of, you know, it wasn't attractive, let's put it that way. And I noticed that he tried really hard to be content with that car. Of course, he would have preferred a better car, a more attractive car, you know. And he did what he could. He put stickers on it. He kept it clean. He took good care of it. And it wasn't long after that his grandmother left him money, and he bought a nice car with the money that his grandmother left him. And I think that he was eligible for that blessing because he was content with what he had been given, and he took care of it, and he tried really hard to be grateful for it. You know, that goes a long way with God, us being grateful for what we have and taking care of what we have. I had a lady in the church a long time ago, and she wanted a new car. Every service, she wanted to pray that she wanted a new car. And one day, I came out of church. She was there. My car wouldn't start. So I asked her to give me a ride down to where my husband worked, and, you know, so that he could help me deal with the situation. Well, I opened the passenger door to her car, and the entire side of the passenger seat, the car was full of garbage. I had to move garbage out of the way in order to put my feet down in the passenger seat. And I looked down, and it was you know, fast food containers and bags, you know, from food that she'd eaten and just thrown down in the, and never bothered to throw away. And instantly I understood that there would be no new car in her future because she wasn't taking care of the car that she had. It wasn't a bad car. I could have cleaned it up in probably an hour, and then it would have looked pretty good. But she didn't make that effort. And as long as I knew her, she never got a new car because she was not grateful for, neither did she take care of the car that she had. And God wants us to be good stewards. You know, a lot of people don't understand that it isn't what we do that in God that we get blessed, rewarded for. Because whatever we do, the power for that comes from God. The Bible says the first thing that's required of a steward is that they be found faithful. That's what God blesses. Faithfulness. You know, he likens the relationship that we have with him to a husband and a wife. Who wants an unfaithful husband or an unfaithful wife? We want God to be faithful to us, but for some odd reason, we don't understand that God wants us to be faithful to him. You know, as a pastor, you know, I understand that the only people that I can count on are faithful people. That we have a lady in the church who's 93 and she still plays the piano. She's faithful. I know that if the door doesn't open and she doesn't come in, there's something wrong, dreadfully wrong. And we look into that because every service she's there and she's there faithfully and she has been for the last 30 years. I can count on her. But then there are other people that could be very useful in a church, but I can't use them because I can't count on them to show up. You know, they show up when they always have an excuse, but, you know, the excuse isn't very good. You know, I heard a preacher one time and he said, yeah, I've got people in the church and they show up, you know, unless the wind is blowing the wrong way or the baby's nose is running, or the you know, they've been busy and their lawn needs to be mowed, and so you can't use them. You know, you can't use a person with a bad attitude either. And I have many times had people like that. They're always angry. You know, they're angry. They're always talking about what people are doing wrong, what, you know, the problem with people is this, the problem with people is that. You can't use a person like that because no matter how, even if they try, they can't be edifying. That isn't an edifying attitude, is it? People that are angry, people that are discouraged, people that are depressed, people that can't be counted on, can't be used by God. So the first thing that we have to be is faithful. And faithfulness includes your attitude. You know, there are people that no matter when you see them, they're in a good mood. They're always happy. They're always ready to help. They're always there. Those people can be used by God. And that faithfulness can be rewarded. But people that you never know if they're going to show up. You never know when they show up, what kind of mood they're going to be in. They are not useful. So we need to learn to stay in a good attitude. Abraham Lincoln said, most people are as happy as they make up their minds to be. When I go to church, I want to be a blessing to other people. I don't want to be a burden to them. I don't want to be always depressed, always complaining, always needing prayer, always needing somebody to cheer me up, always needing a shoulder to cry on. That is not edifying. And so when I first learned that, I was about 24 years old. Most people are as happy as they make up their minds to be. It had never occurred to me that I could make up my mind to be happy, to make every single day good. But we can. You know, there was a kid last Sunday in our church, and he gave a testimony, and he said, I woke up happy this morning. You know, like he said, I almost never wake up happy, but this morning I woke up happy. And everybody clapped. That's great. But you know, you can make up your mind every day that today will be a good day. Today I'm going to have a right attitude. Today I'm going to be grateful for what I have. Today I'm going to look as good as I can. I'm going to be a blessing to everybody I run into. Today I am going to be faithful to God in that He wants me to be in this world like Jesus was. Jesus did not go around grumpy, complaining, upset. You know, the most upset thing he ever said was one time he said to the disciples, how long am I going to have to suffer you? So apparently they had gotten on his nerves, but that's the worst he said. Now, he called the Pharisees a lot of names, but I don't think it was because he was upset and aggravated. I think it was he was trying to tell them something, you know, that they were not doing the job that God had called them to do. He called them blind guides. He called them stinking grave holes that people walk over unawares and are defiled by. He said, you put burdens on people that you're not willing to bear, and you are blind. So how are you going to lead anybody else? He said some pretty harsh things to them, but he did it because he loved them, not because he was grumpy and got up on the wrong side of the bed and hadn't had his coffee yet. He knew how to hold himself in peace. He knew how to hold himself. There's a scripture that I love, and it says, a man that can control his own spirit is greater than a man that can take a walled city. The whole purpose of our education in Christ is to learn to control ourselves, is to learn to rule ourselves and be what Jesus Christ wants us to be. I pray all the time over myself, Lord, today help me to be happy, help me to be kind, help me to be encouraging. Help me to be compassionate and forgiving. Help me to have a right attitude so that everybody that I meet, I can be a blessing to them and not a curse. And so when I get discouraged, I know the only place that I'm going to get what I need is from God. And I need Him to be the glory and the lifter of my head. Kenneth Hagin, a minister that I loved and who helped me very much in my life, he said, every day I have an excellent opportunity to get discouraged. I just don't choose to take it. And I love that. He doesn't take the opportunity. He resists it. And therefore, he keeps a good attitude. He had a great attitude. Everybody that knew him said he was always in a good mood. He always was one that could help you. He wasn't going up and down and up and down and up and down in his moods. One time God told me, Donna, you are allowed two moods. And I said, what are those? He said, peace and joy. The Bible says the kingdom of God is not meat or drink, but righteousness, peace, and joy in the Holy Ghost. So first of all, we set out, when we asked Jesus to be our Savior, to walk the path of righteousness. That means we stop doing things that we know are wrong. The first things that I stopped doing when I first got saved was I stopped smoking because I knew it was wrong. I stopped cussing because I knew that was wrong. But it wasn't easy. It wasn't easy to stop doing either of those things. Now, back in those days, I wasn't, you know, I was married, so there wasn't any danger of me fornicating or, you know, doing things sexually, because my husband and I were married for 46 years. We were always faithful to each other. So, but I had other things that I was doing. Some of them I knew right away, and some of them I didn't know for years. It was years before I heard that what I thought had to be addressed, that I was to bring every thought captive to Christ. It was years before I heard that what you speak out of your mouth has to be edifying and productive. The Bible says that we'll have to give an account for every idle word. That word literally means unproductive. And oh my goodness, I spoke a lot of idle words that I was going to have to give an account for. So I started being very, very concerned about what was coming out of my mouth. Jesus said to his disciples, it's not what goes into a man that defiles him. It's what comes out of his heart and his mouth. And so, okay, I've got to start straightening that out. You know, people get caught up in all kinds of unrighteousness. And God expects us to address that. Then he said, the kingdom of God is peace and joy. Those are the two moods. Any other mood has to be addressed. When I get crabby, I have to address it. When I get discouraged, I have to address it. When I get depressed, I have to address it. When I get angry, I have to address it. If I get resentful, thinking about a slight someone has done to me over and over, I have to address it. And how do we address it? Well, with what God has told us to do. To be loving and kind and forgiving and treating other people the way we would want them to treat us. The best and most successful people are people that have good attitudes. And if we don't develop that, we'll never have it. So when you get depressed or discouraged, you have to address it. And you address it by, first of all, taking it to God. Second of all, do what other people do. Make lists of what you're grateful for and dwell on that. Think on what's good and lovely and perfect and wholesome. If there's any virtue, if there's any praise, force yourself to think about that. And the more you do that, then the less those bad attitudes, the power that they'll have over you will lessen. When I did what I was exhorted to do, I found out that it actually does work. You take life one day at a time, and that one day you make up your mind to be happy. Father, I just pray for everyone who's listening to this message that you would help them remember it and do it. That we're not just hearers of the word, we're doers also. That they'll come to you and believe that you are the glory and the lifter of their heads. That you'll perfect that which concerns us. That you care about us watchfully and watch over us carefully. That you care about how we feel and the effect that it has on us. That you care. And Father, that they'll come to you and that you will address their problems and help them learn to overcome them. And Father, I know you'll do that because you love us, and I have faith that you will. In Jesus' name, amen.
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1: 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And now, your official 2 News weather forecast.
2: Hot day ahead with temperatures getting into the low 90s. Heat advisories in place for several counties with heat indices once again getting into the triple digits and pushing 108 in some areas. Plenty of sunshine throughout the afternoon before we cool down into the upper 70s tonight. Tomorrow, much of the same with temperatures. Once again, the low 90s, heat indices in those triple digits. From the 2 News Weather Center, I'm meteorologist Matthew Wisnett.
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Hey, let's pray together this morning, and then got something from God's Word want us to dive into today. God, we love you, and we're grateful for First Baptist Tahlequah. I'm grateful, Lord Jesus, grateful to be here this morning, grateful for the privilege, Lord, to serve alongside of these sweet people, and Lord Jesus, to link arms together as a body of believers, as a family of God, Lord, to storm the gates of hell, Lord, to rescue the perishing, to care for the dying, to snatch them in pity from sin in the grave. And Lord, we're grateful this morning to gather in this place, and Lord, to worship with the people that we dearly love. And God, I pray this morning that your Holy Spirit would move mightily in our midst. Lord Jesus, more important than the pastor being back is the Holy Spirit being present. And so, God, I pray that your Holy Spirit would be present, that you would powerfully work in our lives, that you would move in our midst, that you would call us, Lord Jesus, to where you desire for us to be. I pray you would call us to yourself. And Lord, I pray that just as Mary ran and fell at the feet of Jesus, I pray that this morning we would be those who are sitting at the feet of Jesus, seeking to hear from you, God, what you desire for every single one of our lives. And Lord Jesus, in a world of busyness and in a world of full of activity, I pray, God, that in these moments that we will sit at your feet, and that we'll fix our gaze upon you, and we'll turn our ear towards you. And Lord Jesus, we would allow you to accomplish in us what you desire to do. Lord, we don't want to leave this morning in the same state in which we came. Lord Jesus, we want to leave knowing that we want to leave knowing you more. We want to leave loving you more. We want to leave this morning more committed to sharing you and being an example of you to other people. And so, God, I pray you would accomplish that in our life. And God, I pray this morning for those who don't know you. Lord, they know about you, but they've never really met you. Lord, that you're not the Lord and Savior of their life. There's not an intimate walk with you that they enjoy. There's no security in their life. And so, God, I pray this morning that those who don't know you would be drawn to put their faith and their trust in you. God, we love you this morning. Have your way, I pray, in Jesus' name. Amen. Hey, if you have a Bible this morning, if you would open 1 Corinthians chapter 16. 1 Corinthians chapter 16, just one verse this morning, verse 13. Will be our text. I want to speak on being the father you were meant to be. And you may be saying, I know some of you are not fathers. And so you'd say, well, this probably doesn't have anything to do with me. Well, understand that God's Word, it is applicable to every single one of us. And so the things that God says here in these words, while yes, they certainly apply to fathers, and by applying these things will help us be the father we were meant to be. If you know the Lord, these things will help you no matter who you are or what your state of life is at the current time. It will help you be all that God intended for you to be as a follower of the Lord Jesus Christ. You know, oftentimes on Mother's Day in the church, we honor moms, we applaud moms, we affirm them, we pat them on the back, we do everything we can to help them feel as they leave that they are appreciated, that they're loved, and that they're valued. And then we come to Father's Day oftentimes in the church, and what we often do is we yell at the men and we tell them to take responsibility, and we kind of shame them and basically insult them. And this morning, I'm not going to do that. It's not my objective this morning to try to shame anybody into something, try to insult people, or any of those type of things, because I believe the dads who are here who manage to corral their family and get to church are dads who actually care. They're dads who are men working to support their families, who are engaged in their families' lives. And the last thing they need is condemnation, but the thing they need most is encouragement. And so my goal this morning is to provide you with some biblical direction and some practical steps on how you can lead your family spiritually and how you can be the father that you are meant to be. And I pray that you'll leave this morning with this mindset in your heart of
God is going to enable me to do the thing that He's called me to do. You know, oftentimes we look at the Christian life and we think that, you know, well, you know, so-and-so does that so well, or this person does that so well, or this person does this so well. But, you know, that's really not the way God's wired me, or that's not really the way that God has equipped me, or the things that He's given me to accomplish that. But, you know, God never calls us to do stuff that we can accomplish in our own ability and power. And God never calls us to a place of obedience where He doesn't equip us in that obedience. And so I think what we need to realize and understand is that if you and I are going to be followers of Jesus, and if we're going to do what God's called us to do, it's going to require faith at every single step and level. And so this morning, I want to speak on this verse here in 1 Corinthians 16, verse 13. I've used this text before, not here, but in other places, speaking to men. But I'm not preaching that same message this morning, doing different. We've redone it. But there's four things here in this passage that I want us to see that I think will help men be the fathers God wants us to be, that we were meant to be. But I think it'll help every Christian be the follower of Jesus that you're meant to be. Verse 13, Paul says this: be on the alert, stand firm in the faith, act like men, be strong. Be on the alert, stand firm in the faith, act like men, be strong. In this verse, Paul gives us four ways, men, that we can be the fathers we were meant to be. It gives us four ways we can be the Christians that we were meant to be. And first of all, if you and I are going to be the fathers we're meant to be, we've got to reject passivity. We must reject passivity. Men, passivity is the disposition we are most prone to, especially when it comes to spiritual leadership. It's the disposition that's most natural for us, is to just be passive. And Paul says here, be on the alert. In essence, he says, be awake. Don't sleep on this one. Be on the alert. Why do we need to be on the alert? Because we're in a war. And it's not a physical, visible war. It's a spiritual, unseen war. You see, we have to realize that Satan is coming after our marriages. And he's going to do whatever he can to try to tear it apart. And if he can't tear it apart, he'll just try to make us miserable in the midst of it. And not only, is that true, we've got to reject passivity when it comes to our marriages. We've got to invest our time and our energy and our resources into making them thrive. But Satan's not only coming for our marriages, he's also coming for our kids. He's going to do whatever he can to keep our kids from God and from God's will for their life. And here's what we have to realize. Our children are going to be discipled. Our children are going to be discipled. Either their friends will disciple them, social media will disciple them, the world at large will disciple them, or we will disciple them. But one way or another, our children are going to be disciples. And guys, I want you to know, you can do this. You can be the spiritual leader of your home. You can be the primary discipler of your children. You can do this. It is not beyond your capacity to be able to do this. The reason so many men gravitate toward passivity rather than being on the alert in being spiritual leaders and in being a primary discipler is we feel inadequate. And most men won't admit this, but deep down, we feel inadequate for the task ahead of us. Now, they're not going to say that in Sunday school this morning, most likely. They're not going to look across the dinner table today and say, you know what, I really feel inadequate. Most men aren't going to admit it, but deep down inside, we feel inadequate. Like, I can't be the spiritual leader in my home.
Like, I can't be the primary discipler of my children. We're not confident in our ability to be the kind of man our children and our wife need us to be. And man, I want you to know this morning, I understand where you're at. Of just feeling inadequate. But like so many other things in a Christian life, we've got to get our eyes off of ourselves and our own inadequacy and get our eyes on Jesus and His adequacy. We've got to get our eyes off of ourselves and our inadequacy. And we've got to get our eyes upon God and His adequacy. I shared with our staff probably a couple months ago that in all my years of pastoral ministry, I feel like I've led from a place of deficiency, a place of inadequacy. Not leading from a place where I know all the answers, where I have the solutions, but from a place of I don't think I measure up. I don't think I'm adequate for this. And I really believe that's the place where a lot of men live in their life, is a place of feeling inadequate and leading from a place of deficiency. I heard a great illustration of what pastoral ministry is like. And I really think this is this is true for men, I think, in spiritual leadership in the home. But think about a bull rider. Okay, you've seen bull riding? Not my favorite rodeo event. I'm a timed events guy. But it's always the last event, and it's the one people get jacked up about. But think about a bull rider. A bull rider's on top, but he's not in charge. He's on top. Maybe for 8 seconds, maybe for less. He's on top. He's just not in charge. Now, that's a great illustration of pastoral ministry. I think it's also a pretty great illustration of trying to be a spiritual leader. You're on top, but you don't anyway feel like you're in charge. God has, and God will equip you, and He will empower you to live for Jesus, and He will empower you to lead well in your home. But you got to get your eyes off your own inadequacy and get your eyes on Him and His adequacy. You remember when God called Moses in Exodus chapter 3? Burning bush, backside of the mountain. And he's shepherding the flock of his father-in-law, Jethro. God shows up in this burning bush. You remember? God calls Moses from being a shepherd of sheep to being a shepherd of his people. And you remember how Moses responded? He responded from a position of feeling inadequate. Moses' response to God revealed that Moses felt inadequate for what God was calling him to do. He was trying to be passive. And how did God respond to Moses' efforts to move toward passivity because of him feeling inadequate? God called Moses to see God's sufficiency and God's provision for the task that God was calling him to. And men, this morning, I want you to see God's sufficiency and God's provision for the task that He's calling you to. Because as sure as God empowered and enabled Moses to lead His people, God will enable and empower you to lead your family. He will. Moses, and here's the thing. Moses could stay passive on the backside of the mountain shepherding Jethro's sheep. He could do that. He didn't need to trust God's adequacy to keep sheep in the wilderness. He'd been doing that for 40 years. He didn't need to trust God's adequacy. He could do that in his sleep. But he needed God's adequacy to lead God's people. And for a lot of us, you know, as men, hey, we don't need God's adequacy to go out there and change that thermostat on our pickup truck.
We don't need God's, you know, adequacy to go in there and fix that drawer that always gets stuck. But we need God's adequacy to be the spiritual leader of our family. And men, if we're going to lead our family spiritually, we must trust that God will work in us and through us, and He's going to enable us to do it. So we got to get our eyes off of us, get our eyes upon Him and His adequacy. Trusting God's adequacy in the face of our deficiency is a key to rejecting passivity. Trusting God's adequacy in the face of our deficiency is a key to rejecting passivity. So number one, if we're going to be the follower we're meant to be, we've got to reject passivity. We can't just say, I can't do it. We can't say, you know, I'm not able to do that. No, we've got to get our eyes upon the Lord and trust Him to enable us and empower us to do it. Number two, He says that we need to stand firm in the faith. We need to stand confidently. We've got to reject passivity. Secondly, we've got to stand confidently. The second imperative in this verse, which is interesting, all of these are imperatives. All four of these things in your imperatives. Second imperative in the verse is to stand firm in the faith. How do you stand firm in the faith? How do you stand confidently? Well, you've got to fight off fear and anxiety. If you're going to stand confidently, you've got to fight off fear and anxiety. You think about 1 Samuel chapter 16 and 17. Goliath's out there and he's challenging the armies of Israel. The armies of Israel did not stand confidently. Why? They were full of fear and anxiety. But that little shepherd boy, David, come and he stood confidently before this great giant. How was he able to do that? He was trusting God's provision and sufficiency, not his own inadequacy. But why can't we stand? What is it that keeps us from standing confident? Well, we're full of fear and anxiety. One of the things that causes fear and anxiety to rear up in a Christian man's heart who loves his wife and kids, who's seeking to walk with Jesus and be a godly role model in the idea and be a godly role model in their life is the idea of spiritual leadership in the home and being a primary disciple maker for their kids. And that the idea spawns fear and anxiety in our heart. And when you're fearful, when you're scared, and you're worried, you can't stand confidently. You can't stand firm in your faith. So how do we overcome this fear and anxiety concerning spiritual leadership and discipling our kids? How do we overcome it? Well, you have to stop listening to yourself and start talking to yourself. You got to stop listening to yourself and start talking to yourself. When you listen to yourself, it becomes this endless cycle of what ifs. What if I don't know how to answer a question? What if I mess them up? What if I tell them the wrong things? What if this happens? And if this happens, then that will happen. And if that happens, then this over here might happen. And your imagination goes crazy, and fear and anxiety paralyzes you, whereas faith in God will propel you. Fear and anxiety will paralyze you, where faith in God will propel you. So if you're going to stop listening to yourself and start talking to yourself, what are you going to have to tell yourself that's going to lead you away from fear and anxiety and enable you to stand confidently? What do you tell yourself? Do you get in front of the mirror and say, hey, you can do it? No. You have to go to the Word of God and you have to remind yourself of who God is and what God has said and what God has promised. You got to go to the Word of God. You got to remind yourself about who God is, what God said, and what God promised. You've got to remind yourself that God never called the equipped. He always equipped the called. When God called Moses, Moses wasn't equipped. But when God called him and Moses said yes, God equipped him. When God called David, David wasn't equipped to be king, but God called him. David said yes, God equipped him. Jeremiah wasn't equipped to be the prophet of God, but God called him. He said yes, God equipped him. The 12 apostles, they weren't equipped. God called them. They said yes, God equipped them. The same thing's true for you and me. God doesn't call the equipped.
He equips those whom he calls. You got to remind yourself that what God said in Jeremiah 33, verse 3, it applies to you. Call to me and I will answer you, and I will tell you great and mighty things which you do not know. You got to remind yourself of what he said in James 1, verse 5. But if any of you lacks wisdom, let him ask of God, who gives to all people generously and without reproach, and it will be given to him. If we lack, we ask, and God gives generously without reproach to those who ask. When we lift our eyes off ourselves and to the Lord, and we ask for and we rely upon His enablement, and our trust is in Him to do His work in us and through us, we can stand confidently. We've got to reject passivity. We've got to stand confidently. But thirdly, we've got to behave courageously. He says here, act like men. This is more of a call to maturity than it is masculinity. Not wrong to apply this in a masculinity thing, but that's really not Paul's intent here. Paul's calling here to maturity, spiritual maturity. It's going to take some courage and some maturity on your part to become the father you were meant to be, to be the leader of your home, to be the discipler of your children. It's going to take some courage on your part. Now, why is that true? Why is it going to take courage? Because it's awkward and uncomfortable, especially at first. You know what was never awkward for me? As a dad who had young kids, it was not awkward to get out in the yard and play ball with them. That wasn't awkward. It wasn't awkward for me to teach them how to tie their shoe, how to walk. That wasn't awkward. Didn't feel strange. But you know what was awkward? To sit across the table from them or sit next to them in the truck and have a spiritual conversation. Why do you think that is? I believe it's because Satan's trying to do everything he can to keep you and me from the spiritual conversations. It's the same reason why it's awkward to talk to your coworker about Jesus, but it's not awkward to talk to him about anything else. I mean, you can talk politics with him, it's not awkward. You can talk investments with him, it's not awkward. You can talk sports with him, it's not awkward. But you start having spiritual conversations, it's awkward. Why is it awkward? Because Satan wants to make it awkward, because if he can make it awkward, he can keep you and me from doing it. So it takes courage for us to be this spiritual leader and to be this primary discipler, because it's awkward. I read a statement last night, and it says, the places where you're most uncomfortable is where your defining moments live. The place where you're most uncomfortable is the place where your defining moments live. Now, I've mentioned several times in the past that a key to following and obeying Jesus is to get comfortable being uncomfortable. And I believe that applies to spiritual leadership in the home, is we got to get comfortable being uncomfortable. And it applies to discipling your kids. You got to be comfortable being uncomfortable. And it's going to take courage to do what makes you uncomfortable. And just like it takes courage to have that spiritual conversation when the Holy Spirit's prompting you to have it, it takes courage to do what makes you uncomfortable. We're going to be the spiritual leader of our home, we're the disciple of our children. Yes, it's uncomfortable. Yes, it's uncomfortable. But it takes courage to do that which makes us uncomfortable. Let me get real practical this morning about how you and I can disciple our children. First of all, it requires cultivating a close relationship with your child. Now, that doesn't mean you have to be one of these hoverers. Doesn't mean that you've got to be a smotherer. In fact, that's probably not good to be that. You know, they're not going to be able to function very well. Remember, we're raising adults, not kids. We're raising people to be adults. It doesn't mean you have to hover, but it does mean you need to be intricately involved in their life.
You've got to be involved. Our kids need to be acutely aware of our love for them and our interest in them achieving their God-given potential. So you got to cultivate a close relationship.

circumstances and situations. And then number three, and I want to hone on this a little bit, be intentional about getting the Word of God into their minds and hearts. Be intentional about getting the Word of God into their minds and hearts. Something that I did when our kids were little, and especially when my boys were little, is I bought a devotional book. And it had a verse of Scripture or a few verses of Scripture, and then it had comments or a story that was related to that Scripture. And when my boys were little, we'd read that and we'd pray together right before we left to take them to school. And as they got older, they had activities before school. We had to do it at a different time. And by the way, we were not always super consistent. I know sometimes people think, well, you know, if you go live in the pastor's house, you have to read your Bible every day, all the time. You can't ever watch TV, you know, all that kind of stuff. And that was not our home. So we weren't always super consistent. There were days we missed. There were weeks we missed. We just got that devotional and we would sit down and we would read that devotional and we would pray together and then we'd take them off to school. Or we would read that devotional and we'd say a word of prayer and then we would put them to bed. Whatever the case might be. But we did that because we wanted to get the Word of God and how to apply the Word of God into their hearts and into their minds. Because here's the thing. Your kids aren't always going to be in your house. Or at least you hope not. But you want your kids to be able to apply the Word of God when they go to school, when they're in the band room, when they're in the locker room, when they're out with their friends. You want them to know how to apply God's Word. But if they're going to know how to apply God's Word, then they need to have the Word of God in their heart and into their mind. I was in a previous pastorate, and we were doing children's ministry, and we were giving these things, these little books to children. They took them home, and they were going to memorize Scripture and then come back. You know, be able to recite the Scripture that they were doing. And we had parents get upset with us because they called it church homework. I don't bring my kids to church so you can send them with homework. So we don't need church homework. And we tried to help them to see it's not church homework. It's called discipleship. And we were putting the cookies on the bottom shelf. We were basically spoon-feeding them what they needed to do to be able to disciple their children. They said, no thanks, I'm not interested. But we want to get the Word of God. Why are we doing it? We want to get the Word of God into their hearts and minds. So just know, Dad, I didn't sit down with my kids and teach them systematic theology. I bought a devotional book. Why? Because I'm inadequate. I got a devotional book on their level and we read it. And we prayed together. And I believe God used it to help get the Word of God into their hearts and minds. Now when my boys got older, we changed strategies. I would buy a Bible study. I'd get a Bible study. And I would give it to my son, and I would say, hey, let's do this together. And then I'm going to take you to breakfast one day a week, and we'll talk about it. And they're like, okay. So I bought them this book, and then usually it was Thursday morning when they were in middle school. It was Friday morning when they were in high school. And we didn't have a lot of places in the town we lived, but we did have a Brahms. And so we went to Brahms. And unlike their father, my boys like biscuits and gravy. So I buy them a biscuits and gravy. When they got bigger, it was a double biscuit and gravy. And a chocolate milk.

0: And we'd sit across the table at Brahms and we'd talk about for 20 minutes the Bible study that we had done together. Blake or Levi, they'd share something that, you know, stood out to them. I'd share something that stood out to me. I'd share something that challenged and convicted me. They might share something that challenged and convicted me. Or, you know, they might, you know, say, hey, you know, I really liked the way he said this. Or I'd say, you know, hey, I really like that. And we just had a conversation. And you say, well, was it awkward? It was at first. But it got to be something that we all looked forward to in time. It wasn't a formal thing. It wasn't regimented. It was just a conversation about who the Lord was and what He was showing us in His Word. And it enabled us to connect on a spiritual level. It was good for all of us. And it kept the lines of communication open for other spiritual conversations. Because here's the reality. If my kids had a spiritual question, if they were facing a spiritual battle, I wanted them to come to me and talk to me about it. I didn't want them to have to research it on Google. And here's the deal. I didn't have all the answers. I still don't have all the answers. But we had a discipleship relationship. Because the charge in Matthew 28 to go and make disciples of all the nations, that started in my home. It starts in your home. Guys, I want you to know you can do this. You don't have to be a spiritual superstar. You just have to be somebody that loves them and is doing all you can to get the Word of God into their heart and mind. And if you will, I'm telling you, God will build something in them and He'll build something in your relationship that you can't otherwise obtain. He says, act like men. Step courageously into the uncomfortable with faith in and reliance upon the Lord to do His work in and through you. Behave courageously. The fourth thing we see in this passage, he says, imperative, be strong. And I'm going to call it accept responsibility. Paul's admonition, be strong. He's not speaking of physical strength. He's speaking of spiritual strength. You know, all of us have to accept responsibility for our own spiritual development. Paul would write in Ephesians chapter 6, verse 10, be strong in the Lord and in the strength of His might. As much as Paul loved the Ephesians, he couldn't be strong for them. They had to accept responsibility. They themselves needed to be strong in the Lord and the power of His might. And the same thing's true for you and me. No one else can be strong for you. You've got to accept responsibility for your own strength. And here's another, I think, epidemic we see happening. People want to blame other people for them not being what they want to be. And it's time we quit playing the victim and quit blaming other people. Let's just accept responsibility and be who God wants us to be. But we also have to accept responsibility for our children's spiritual development. Now, my kids are out of the house. We're empty nesters. I'm no longer responsible. I'm not responsible if they go to church. Not responsible if they read their Bible. Not responsible if they pray. Not responsible if they share their faith. I'm not responsible for that while they're out of my home. But while they were in my home, I had to accept responsibility for their spiritual growth and development. And I think, men, we've got to do that. We've got to accept responsibility. Hey, God's given me this charge. He enables me and empowers me to do it. Pastor trying to give me some practical things I can do to help make this happen. I'm going to do that. And if we'll accept that responsibility and we'll do our best to get the Word of God in their hearts and minds, we'll find our children becoming strong in the Lord and in the power of His might. So how can each of us be strong in the Lord? Well, first of all, we've got to trust in Him as Lord and Savior. But we can't be strong in the Lord if we're not in relationship with the Lord. Well, we've got to know Jesus. We've got to walk in fellowship with Him. We've got to be in a redemptive relationship with the Lord Jesus Christ. And I'd ask you this morning, have you trusted in Jesus? I mean, I'm sure you know about Jesus, but have you trusted Him? Have you put your faith in Him? God's people may have failed you, but God has never failed. God sent His Son to suffer the penalty you and I deserve so that we could be forgiven of sin and have eternal life. If you've never trusted the Lord, I want to invite you to put your faith in Him this morning. We'll stand and we'll sing in just a moment. But if there's never been a time in your life where you turn from your sin and trust in yourself and you place your faith in the Lord Jesus Christ, I want to invite you to do that this morning. You can't be strong in the Lord. You can't be the father you were meant to be, the person you were meant to be, outside of a relationship with Jesus Christ. If you've never trusted Him, I want to invite you to put your faith and trust in Him this morning. And next, we've got to follow Jesus by reading and applying His Word, by obeying His commands, by trusting His promises, by living by faith in the Lord. And I'm telling you, being a spiritual leader in your home, being a primary disciple maker of your children, it requires living by faith in the Lord. And you're going to feel like at times it's an uphill battle. And you're going to feel like at times it's not really making a difference. And you're going to feel like at times it's too great of a responsibility. And you don't think you can handle. There's going to be those times when it happens. But just know, friend, God's not called you to anything He's not going to enable you, equip you, and empower you to be able to carry out. And it's going to require faith, step by step, day by day, moment by moment. It's going to require trusting Him at every single step. So let's trust Him this morning. Men, let's do four things. Let's reject passivity by trusting God's sufficiency instead of being paralyzed by our own inadequacy. Let's just trust God's sufficiency. If God can enable Moses to be the leader of His people, God can enable you and empower you to be the leader of your family. He can. He will. He's done it for me. He'll do it for you. Secondly, guys, let's stand confidently by fixing our eyes on Jesus and relying upon Him and on His enablement. We're not trusting our abilities. We're not trusting our knowledge. We're not trusting our experience. We're trusting the Lord in His enablement and empowerment to do the thing that He's called us to do. Let's stand confidently in that. Not standing confidently in our strength, not standing confidently in our wisdom or knowledge. Nope, we're standing confidently in the Lord. Thirdly, let's behave courageously by stepping into the uncomfortable with faith that God will be strong in our weakness. Just be courageous. Hey, the Bible says, 2 Corinthians chapter 12, that it's in our weakness that He's made strong. Let's just trust that in our weakness He's going to be made strong. And then fourth, let's accept responsibility for our own spiritual development, knowing that our faith in the Lord will have an impact on our kids and others around us. Let's accept the responsibility. And I believe if we'll do those four things, we'll be the fathers we were meant to be. Would you pray with me this morning? We'll bow our heads, close our eyes. This morning, and first of all, if you've never placed your faith in Jesus, I want to invite you to do it. Our perfect Heavenly Father loves you and all the world so much that He gave His Son to die on the cross, to rise from the dead, that we might be forgiven of sin and have eternal life. And if you've never trusted Him, I'll invite you to come.
1: We want to remind you that the single most important decision you will ever make in your life is trusting in Jesus as your Savior and Lord. You can trust Him today by asking Jesus to forgive you of your sins, come into your life, and be your personal Lord and Savior. Thanks for listening today. 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
4: News. I'm Paul Stevens. The U.S. launching more new airstrikes against Iran.
5: According to U.S. Central Command, a variety of different targets were hit, including Iranian military surveillance infrastructure, communication systems, air defense sites, drone storage facilities, and mine layer capabilities.
4: Fox's Trey Yingston, Tel Aviv, Israel. More Democrats in D.C. dealing with a rise in the favorability of socialism in their party and more wins by left-leading candidates. Connecticut U.S. Senator Chris Murphy weighs in.
6: You have 40% of Americans today that are working full-time and don't have enough money saved up in the bank for an emergency car repair. Meanwhile, we just saw the first trillionaire made in this economy. This version of capitalism isn't working.
4: Senator Robert Murphy earlier today on NBC's Meet the Press. 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
8: 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I'm Cole Swindell, and you know me from

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0: Ella Langley with the week's hottest song, Be Her. Later, we'll find out if Ella gets to be at the top of this week's chart on Country Countdown USA. Each week, I'm joined by a top country star who gives me a hand counting down the hits. Along this week is Cole Swindell. How are you?
1: I'm good, man. Good. How are you, Long?
0: Look good. Look great.
1: Thank you, brother.
0: Last time you were here was about a year ago, but I did see you in January at the Barrett Jackson Auto Auction, but you weren't buying, you were singing.
1: Yeah, just singing. I may be back, though, and do some buying next time. That was such a cool experience.
0: And I think also since you've been here a year ago, you became a dad.
1: Oh, man. That is number one on my list of all things.
0: About 11 months now. So.
1: Yeah. It's wild. You hear even for 9 months we were waiting on her to get here, how special it's going to be, and people always kind of laugh watching people try to explain, but I could just tell there's no way to explain it, and I feel like some of the best things in life are, you got to live them to tell about it, and it's everything people said times, I don't know, it's a lot.
0: Live to tell about them and live to write about them.
1: Right, there you go.
0: We'll talk about a song in a little bit that you just released that is really just amazing, but Rainey is her name.
1: Yeah.
0: And the family name for you and your mom.
1: Yeah, that's my mother's maiden name. The Rainey name was it always, my grandpa would say, don't forget where you come from. And that name, that was the name I always thought of, because it's just, man, they're so special. And to be able to share that name now, and then Courtney's mom's name's Gail. So Rainey Gail is getting to honor our mothers through our daughter's names, just icing on the cake, man. It's so cool.
0: I want to talk about Rainey, kind of catch up with her. And we'll also talk about this song, Girl Dad, that you just released right before Father's Day. We're talking a lot about that, so we'll save that for a little bit as we get along with Cole Swindell. Right now, we'll get things started at number 30. This is Russell Dickerson, Worth Your Wild.

0: Russell Dickerson leading off the week's top 30, Worth Your Wild. We're counting down the hits here with Cole Swindell, and we were talking a bit ago just about all the changes you've had in your life, especially the last few years, getting married a couple of years ago, becoming a dad last August, and you mentioned that you've had to make some changes in your life along the way. Just kind of curious, what are some of the things you've consciously done, you think, just to be that best dad you can be?
1: Yeah, I think just, you know, realizing and actually not just saying time flies, you know, actually living like it does. I think I've had to make some personal changes that have really, I don't know, just growing up, I guess that's what they call it. It just took me a little little longer, but I just think I've always, and I've honestly never even said this, but it just came to my mind of losing my dad and knowing the impact he left on me, what a great human he was and just what other people thought of him. I think had I not done that and known what the legacy and what I need to leave behind, I don't, you know, I've never thought of it like that, but maybe, you know, that's, you have to find the good in every situation. And I think me going through that lets me know that I have to set an example. I have to leave, you know, something worthwhile for Rainey, and not what I do career wise. You know, I'd love to be doing this so she can see me and get to see the shows. But honestly, I don't want her to know me as, I want her to know me as dad. And that's literally, you know, that's my priority now, and just being a husband and a dad. It's just when you're not in this spot, it's just so hard to think that that's what's going to be amazing, and that's going to be. It's scary. Mm-hmm. It scared me to death this whole life I'm living now. But man, I wish I wish I could have experienced it 10 years ago. But I know that it wouldn't have been the same, and it just, it all works out when it's supposed to. And I think it took me growing up, the Lord knew I needed to, you know, get some stuff straight before I became the family man, and I'm just so thankful. Yep.

by co-host Cole Swindell with his number one from last year, That's Forever to Me. And a little bit later, we're going to hear Cole's new song called Girl Dad. Right now, we are at number 29. Here's Lainey Wilson and John Mayer, Phone, Keys, Wallet.

0: Lainey Wilson and John Mayer up one at number 29, Phone Keys Wallet. I'm Lon Helton, and coming up, the very first top 30 hit from a friend and songwriting partner of my co-host, Cole Swindell. Country Countdown
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5: 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And now, your official 2 News weather forecast.
6: Hot day ahead with temperatures getting into the low 90s. Heat advisories in place for several counties with heat indices once again getting into the triple digits and pushing 108 in some areas. Plenty of sunshine throughout the afternoon before we cool down into the upper 70s tonight. Tomorrow, much the same with temperatures. Once again, the low 90s, heat indices in those triple digits. From the 2 News Weather Center, I'm meteorologist Matthew Wisnett.
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0: Alexandra Kay up one at number 28, Straight for the Heart. Cole Swindell is along as my Countdown co-host this week, and up next to the Countdown is Graylin James, somebody that you know. You guys had handwriting forever to me.
1: Oh, and, yeah,
0: so here he is with his first top 30 as an artist.
1: Wow, that's so cool, dude. Graylin is, you know, I remember when I first started writing with him, and I'd heard what a great writer he was, and I knew just from the songs I'd been pitched that he had written, I was like, I got to write with this guy. But then you get in there, and he was singing, you know, his demos, kind of my situation, where people were like, why aren't you singing these if you're, you know, I love this version of it. And that was kind of the same thing with him. And I remember telling him, I was like, dude, you need to, if you want to be an artist, I love your sound, and you've got what it takes, I feel like. So to see somebody that, you know, reminded me of me right when I was at that point, and to have his first top 30 is, you know, he's been on tour with me. We've written some of the most special songs over my last couple albums together, and even songs that I didn't write, I wish I would have, that he wrote. So, big fan of Graylin, and thankful.
0: Yeah, it's pretty cool how all that feels kind of worked out, I think. And again, it is the very first top 30 hit for Graylin James as an artist. He's at number 27, Water at a Wedding. Well, I

0: Graylin James at number 27, Water at a Wedding. Cole Swindell is my co-host, and we're just talking about how you and Graylin wrote your hit Forever to Me. When you guys were writing, did he mention, was it always a goal of his to be an artist?
1: You know, I'm sure he had dreams of that, but I think it was kind of like me when I moved here. I didn't know if I'd get a record deal. I knew how hard it was. There's so many. I've never claimed to be the best singer. It's just, you know, but I learned being able to deliver a song is almost just as important as being able to sing one.
0: Yeah.
1: I'm glad that he's getting to experience it, because it's a dream to get to write songs for a living, but to get to write them and sing them. It's a little easier to tell your story when you're doing that.
0: Well, you said the words delivered. I think that's why so many country artists are writers, because they deliver those songs in such a real fashion.
1: Exactly.
0: And it's also nice when you go on the road to have a couple number ones in your pocket.
1: Hey, you're right. And that's what he's experiencing now, having the songs he's written for other people. Those are the only songs some people know. You know, he's got his hardcore fans that know his new stuff, but this is how he's getting introduced to the world, is songs he's written by other people. And it's like, hey, dang, if he wrote that, I need to listen to his. And it really, it's huge just to have that. And I kind of like my story. I had a few under my belt for other artists that were bigger than, you know, I could ever imagine. So it was a cool thing to get to see him, you know, play these that he wrote.
0: Yeah, and as we mentioned, Graylin was part of writing your huge hit Forever to Me, but he also had a hand in writing a really big number one for Jordan Davis a few years ago. And here it is, Next Thing You Know.

0: Jordan Davis with a number one from 3 years ago, Next Thing You Know. I am Lon Helton, and coming up, we're going to get the latest on Rainey, who is the 11-month-old daughter of my co-host, Cole Swindell.
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0: Dustin Lynch once again at number 26. That's Easy to Love. Cole Swindell, and here's my co-host this week, and we were talking a bit ago that your daughter Rainey was born on August 7th. So give me an update on Rainey. Is she probably not quite mobile yet? Is she crawling?
1: She's crawling, yeah. She, there's, you know, for a minute I was wondering when, you know, she'd start crawling, and literally we started working with her a little bit and putting something a few feet away, and man, she hadn't stopped yet. It's once they start, it's that's also something told me that like that. You can't take that back once they start moving, and it is.
0: Oh,
1: thankfully she's pulling up and scares me to death. You know, she stand up. She's not quite standing up on her own, but man, it is. Just the things you think are, you know, you thought were the coolest things in the world. Now it's literally just a smile or a laugh, and I can't imagine her doing anything better than that. It's just, it's unreal.
0: Also, your perspective changes. Everything has a sharp edge or a corner, or
1: yes,
0: and you want to put a helmet on them.
1: Oh, man. And you know that, like, you hear these things, and you know, it's like, yeah, that makes sense. I'd probably feel that way, but there's just no way until you're in the situation that you just, the sense of, I got to do whatever. And people, I remember they'd say, you know, you ready? Or you, I'm like, no, I don't know if you're ever ready. But one thing I knew was that I was going to do whatever it took. You know, I've always known what's important, what's not. But you kind of get, I don't know, that right here is just so clear.
0: Yeah.
1: And it's just amazing.
0: No, it really is. And those things do have a way of kind of all coming together. I do want to come back, talk some more about your little baby girl, Rainey, in a bit, and how she actually inspired your new song. We'll do that with Cole Swindell. But back to the countdown here at 25. It's Stella Lefty in Boston. On a

0: Newcomer Stella Lefty moving up 3 to number 25, Boston. We're counting them down with Cole Swindell. We talked earlier about you having a new little girl in your life and a little bit maybe later in your life as well. We should mention here, though, that you have a birthday coming up in a couple days.
1: That's right. That's why I keep as always a reminder.
0: Is that getting you too?
1: Yeah, just getting up there, man. But, you know, it's just thankful to be turning 43 and to know, you know, when I didn't really get my chance until I was 30 to do this. And you see some of the kids that are 20, 22, like getting to do that. And it's almost like the fatherhood, the husband thing. It's like, I would have messed that up if I'd have got, like, I still had plenty to work on at 30, you know?
0: Right.
1: So it's just amazing to just still get to be able to do it. But, you know, like we said earlier, I don't know, things start to mean more. You realize that time ain't slowing down. You're getting older. You wake up with a pain here and there. It's like, man, everything's a constant reminder that I better keep trying to be here, man, because Rainey, she's gonna need me. So
0: I understand. I do want to talk some more about her, including how she inspired your latest single. We'll do that with Cole Swindell as we get back to the chart here at 24. It's John Party, Boots Off.

0: John Party at number 24 with Boots Off. I'm Lon Helton, and coming up, a new artist who's caught the attention of my co-host, Cole Swindell.
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2: Hot day ahead with temperatures getting into the low 90s. Heat advisories in place for several counties with heat indices once again getting into the triple digits and pushing 108 in some areas. Plenty of sunshine throughout the afternoon before we cool down into the upper 70s tonight. Tomorrow, much of the same with temperatures. Once again, the low 90s, heat indices in those triple digits. From the 2 News Weather Center, I'm meteorologist Matthew Wisnett.
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0: So.
1: Dan and Shay up one at number 23 with Say So. We're counting down the hits this week with Cole Swindell. And at the beginning of the show, I mentioned that I saw you in January out in Scottsdale during one of the world's biggest muscle car auctions. Did you have a chance to stick around a little bit and see any of the auction?
2: I didn't.
1: Because it's like a high school football game for cheering.
2: Really? I saw some videos, and my buddy Ryan Blaney, I think he was out there. They auctioned off some car for his charity or something, and I didn't get to stay for all of it. But
1: yeah,
2: obviously I can appreciate an incredible vehicle, but it's not something that until I've kind of gotten older that I've been interested in. And I just know, you know, just my dad love for cars, and some that I didn't even know he had, like, happened around that. My brother was sharing stories of my dad and a Chevelle that I didn't know about, and my brother was telling me he was in the Air Force in Oklahoma, and he'd wait at the train station every day for it to come in. And I just, that story wrecked me, because I pictured him so young and so excited to
1: see a
2: car. And I just, you know, he was like, it was silver with black racing stripes, and he told me all about it. And literally 20 minutes later, I'm standing there face to face with a car, just like, and it was hard not to be like, I don't need this, but I need it, because this is as close as I've felt to him in a long time. And I'd never heard the story.
1: Yeah.
2: And now I know why people that are into cars and stuff, maybe for that reason, it's like because of somebody they love drove it, or it makes them think of it. And I'd never experienced that, but it felt like I time traveled, dude, just looking at that car.
1: Yeah.
2: But yeah, I'm looking forward to finding it.
1: Yeah, well, good luck on that search. And next time you're here, we'll get an update, and keep our fingers crossed that you have some good news for us when you're back. As we head back to the countdown, we're at 22. Here's Lauren, Elena, and Chase Matthew, All My Exes. I know.

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1: News on Angelo Bavaro. The death toll after back-to-back earthquakes in Venezuela now topping 1,400.
2: Destruction as rescue workers try to pull anybody who may still be alive. And unfortunately, Fallecidos is at 43. That's the amount of people that they've pulled from these three buildings. And unfortunately, there are so many stories of people who lived here and are unaccounted for.
1: Fox's Nate Foy. Iran launching more drone and missile attacks targeting Bahrain and Kuwait in response to U.S. retaliatory strikes on Iranian sites around the Strait of Hormuz.
3: Officials say it's in response to continued Iranian aggression, including a drone launch against the U.S. base in Bahrain and two ship attacks in the vital waterway.
1: Fox's Jenny Painter. Three firefighters have died and two were injured tackling fires on the Colorado-Utah border. 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
5: 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I'm Cole Swindell, here this week with Lon Hilton. Newcomer Zach John King is next at number 21. Get to drinking.

0: Zach John King, once again at number 21, Get to Drinking. Cole Swindell is my countdown co-host. And while we were listening to Zach, you said you wanted to talk about him.
1: Oh, man, my guy. Zach John King, another Georgia boy, doing well, man. I remember the first song I heard of his was Space, maybe, but then everything I've heard since is just, it's incredible. You don't find new artists every day that you're like, all right, I'm all in on this guy. Like, I can't wait to see what happens with him. And Zach John King is good people, man. Me and his dad, we haven't actually met in person, but we kind of communicated through social media, and I can just tell he's just a great person. He sends me stuff on there that's just, you can tell. I think I feel like he knows that I don't have my dad, so he just kind of, I don't know, it's just been really cool to kind of get to know him through that. So I'm looking forward to just meeting his family. And actually, nobody knows this, but I wrote a song with Zach John King that I'm going to cut that I absolutely love. You know, when we wrote it, we didn't know who was going to do it, but I don't know that he's already done with his album. And I think, you know, it's something that we both love. I love it. So I'm going to hopefully record that. And it's just, it's cool to see an artist that is doing so well, a great writer, great singer, and just a great person, man. It's just, he's one of those that it makes it easy to pull for him. And I'm just excited to see what happens for him.
0: Yeah, he's off to a pretty good start. And we're talking about Zach John King. His debut hit is there at number 21. As we get down to number 20 in the countdown, it is another Zach Top, South of Sanity.

0: Zach Top at number 20, South of Sanity. Cole Swindell is this week's Countdown co-host, and a bunch of your friends have been in here recently all talking about you, including Dylan Scott. Now, the two of you guys did a tour a couple of years ago, and we talked about that.
1: We had a great time. Had a great time out there with Cole, and I'll do it all over again, too, because his fans were very, they welcomed me with open arms, man. They were out there, you know, singing the songs they knew, and the ones they didn't, they were still standing up, having a good time. So I'll do it over again in a minute.
0: Well, his life has changed a little bit since that tour. Got married, now has a little one-year-old girl.
1: Yeah, it's awesome seeing the pictures of it. It's kind of wild knowing Cole for so many years, and, you know, here he is now, just married and a baby, and just, I don't know, man, life's so good, you know it is, and it's just cool to see. It's cool to see things transpire the way they do.
2: Yeah, man, we had so much fun on that tour, and I got to see his kids kind of watch from the side stage and just wonder, you know, what is that going to be like? And it's just wild to me. You know, it happened later in life for me, but to see all these guys younger than me experiencing these things that I probably should have already looked into, you know, but the way it works out is how it's meant to be. And, you know, getting a tour with people like Dylan, just another great, great dude, great husband, great father. That's who I want to be around these days.

Dylan Scott, his recent number one, What He'll Never Have. Cole Swindell is my co-host as we get back to the chart at 19, Low Cash, Wrong Hearts.

0: Low cash again at number 19, that's Wrong Hearts. I'm Lon Helton, and coming up, my co-host Cole Swindell hears from his longtime friend and mentor, Luke Bryan. Country Countdown
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5: 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And now, your official 2 News weather forecast.
6: Hot day ahead with temperatures getting into the low 90s. Heat advisories in place for several counties with heat indices once again getting into the triple digits and pushing 108 in some areas. Plenty of sunshine throughout the afternoon before we cool down into the upper 70s tonight. Tomorrow, much the same with temperatures. Once again, the low 90s, heat indices in those triple digits. From the 2 News Weather Center, I'm meteorologist Matthew Wisnett.
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1: Y'all know by now, me and Luke Bryan go way back. Here is my buddy right here at number 18 with Country, and she knows it.

0: That's Luke Bryan up a couple to number 18 country, and she knows it. We're counting them down with Cole Swindell, and I think you've told it here a number of times, and so has Luke, but everybody knows the story about you and Luke Bryan and how close you guys are, what good buddies. When Luke was in here last summer, he got into that even a little bit more.
1: Listen, I mean, Cole Swindell is like a brother to me. He's beyond a friend and beyond somebody that, I mean, there hasn't been a week gone by in my life or a day that I don't think about, gosh, I'm so glad Cole Swindell moved to Nashville, came into my life, used to be the guy that would ride my bus and sell the t-shirts, and the fact that he's, you know, the fact that he's found the woman of his dreams and his wife and the mother of his baby girl, mm-hmm. I'm just so happy for him, and I see him, we get to play golf a little bit together, and seeing him with a big smile on his face makes me have the biggest smile. And as long as he's smiling, I'm smiling.
2: Man, I wasn't expecting that to hit me like that. But, you know, Luke, is, everybody knows the history, and he is like a big brother to me. And, you know, a lot of conversations nobody will ever even know about, and a lot of highs and lows I've been through that he's helped me through. And I don't know, that means a lot. I would not be here without Luke.
0: Why did that clip from Luke hit you so hard?
2: I mean, I think just hearing somebody I've looked up to like that say they're proud.
0: Wow.
2: Yeah. I mean,
0: pretty special.
2: Yeah. I mean, he was there at my dad's funeral, and I don't know. I think he's always felt just responsible to look after me, so.
0: Yeah, I'll tell you what, to give you just a couple of minutes to kind of catch your breath here. And I do want to talk some more about Luke Bryan when his second song in this week's countdown comes up in just a little bit. Right now, though, as we get back to the chart at 17, here's Taylor Swift, I Knew It, I Knew You.

0: Taylor Swift jumping up 8 all the way to number 17. I knew it. I knew you.
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0: Hardy, along with Eric Church, Morgan Wallen, and Tim McGraw at number 16, MacArthur. I'm Lon Helton, and coming up, we're going to hear why being a girl dad is a really unique experience for my co-host, Cole Swindell.
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9: 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It's our motivation. 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

0: John Morgan, once again, at number 15, Kid Again. Cole Swindell is my co-host this week, and we were talking earlier that you've got brothers, but you don't have any sisters.
1: Yeah.
0: So this girl thing is a
1: brand new,
0: different for you.
1: It really is. I've got some cousins that are girls, but you know, I was a kid myself then, and it's just I feel like I'm still growing up with her as she grows up. You know, there's got to be. I'm going to write a song about that next, growing up watching you, because that's what I'm doing. I feel like everybody thinks she's growing up, and I'm
0: that's great.
1: I'm right there with her, so, yeah. If anybody hears this, I've already written it, so.
0: Well, I always think, too, having a kid is about the first time that you realize that you are not the center of the universe.
1: Exactly.
0: Especially most young guys, you know.
1: You're in the thing. That's just what you got to be. You got to be. But then being single and then going into a relationship where you have to sacrifice and do. It's not all about you. I think that's the best thing that, you know, ever happened to me. Because without that, without Courtney, there would be no Rainy. And it's just, I think getting to learn as you go. And I don't know that I'd appreciate it. And I don't know if I could confidently say, hey, this is better than any of that. It's just if you're fortunate enough to become a parent, man, it tops everything I've ever experienced.
0: No, I get it, and it shows all over your face too. I really love that, and of course, it's great for inspiring new songs too. Which reminds me, we are going to get your new song, "Girl Dad," in just a little bit. As we get back to the countdown at 14, it's Kenny Chesney, "Carry On."

0: Kenny Chesney is up 3 to number 14 with Carry On. Cole Swindell is my co-host this week, and up next is George Burge, who is teamed with Luke Bryan on this song. And, of course, we were just talking about Luke a little bit ago, and whenever we talk about Luke, I just will never forget you opening up for him in Chicago at Soldier Field.
1: Yeah, and he, like, to give me that opportunity, you know, I haven't taken anybody to Soldier Field yet, but I do think anytime I get to take people on the road or do that, it's just me the way to say thank you, because I know people like Luke, and especially Luke. I mean, I remember in college, you know, just handing out burnt CDs. I didn't even have one on me because anybody I could get to take it to listen to, I would. And that is, you know, something this business, you know, it's hard to, I mean, that was the hype of my just fandom of being a country music fan, and then it becomes, you know, you're the pressure of performing and doing this. It's just to hear Luke say that is just, you know, I hope he knows how much he means to me.
0: Well, I have no doubt that he does. And talking about Luke Bryan, who joins George Burge at number 13 with Ride, Ride, Ride.

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7: Hot day ahead with temperatures getting into the low 90s. Heat advisories in place for several counties with heat indices once again getting into the triple digits and pushing 108 in some areas. Plenty of sunshine throughout the afternoon before we cool down into the upper 70s tonight. Tomorrow, much the same with temperatures. Once again, the low 90s, heat indices in those triple digits. From the 2 News Weather Center, I'm meteorologist Matthew Wisnett.
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0: The latest number one from Jordan Davis is at number 12 this week. Turn This Truck Around. Cole Swindell is my co-host. And listen, before we leave Jordan, he was in here last summer, just about the time that your daughter Rainey was born. And so I think we, you know, and he's got four kids.
1: Oh, I know. Yeah,
0: so
1: he's a girl.
0: We talk girls and kids.
2: You know, he's a buddy, play golf together, and pumped to see him becoming a dad and adding to the family. And
0: yeah,
2: it's a good one to have another dad out there doing the music thing.
0: Have you talked to him since Rainey's been born? Has he been looking for any girl dad advice?
2: I haven't. I need to check back in with him, because I'm sure, you know, and that's the cool thing too, is like I'm hoping that, you know, we get to do the music thing together, and I get to go play shows with Cole, write songs, do that. And, you know, within the next few years, as these kids, you know, grow up, you know, you hope they go to the same schools and, you know, go ride horses together, or play sports, whatever they're into. And we get to kind of take on that next phase of life together. And that's one thing that I'm really looking forward to.
1: Man, what a guy. He's literally not just one of my favorite artists, but just people, man. That's and just to see, you know, somebody that I'm older than, you know, like, it reminds me, like Thomas Rhett. You just look at how they balance things and how they've been able to do what they've done. I couldn't have done that at that point in my career, I don't think. Mm-hmm. And it's just, I have to remind him, I text him when Singles You Up, his first single, had come out. I was like, I guarantee, this is a hit, there's no doubt. And mm-hmm. I remember him being like, really, I appreciate that, you know. And he ain't looked back since, man. It's sure. You just love seeing people like that succeed, because there's kids out there looking up to these artists, and there's people, and he is just, that's somebody I hope my daughter, I hope she's a fan of Jordan Davis.
0: I don't think that's going to be very hard at all. And, of course, Jordan was there at number 12. As we get on to 11, it's Bailey Zimmerman and Chevy Silverado.

0: Kane Brown again at number 10 with Woman. Cole Swindell is this week's Countdown co-host. He just released a new song just in time for Father's Day called Girl Dead. And just kind of want to talk about how the idea came to you.
1: I think just I'd heard the term girl dad, you know.
0: Yeah,
1: like, and
0: but that's what I love, because the title is Girl Dad without the comma.
1: You probably need a comma in there.
0: But then when you hear it, you go, it's actually Girl Dad.
1: Yes. See, and that would have given it away. But as a songwriter, you kind of have to leave a reason to listen to it. But that was my original just idea. But I thought there's got to be a better way. I can't write this playing Barbies and all that stuff a girl dad would have to do. I think I want it to be more personal, because it really came from a real place of me. Just, you know, I would like to think my dad would be proud of where I am in my life, but just not being able to see his reaction to all of it, I think, is really what brought it on. So that was, I knew when we went in, I was like, this is the idea. It's going to go from meeting a girl dad to we're having one, but it's just really a real life update to my dad of since you should be here. Like, I want you to, you know that this is what's going on now. And at a time in my life, I never thought I'd get here or could feel this way, that it's, I hope people find some hope in this story.
0: Yeah, it is such a great story, and we are going to hear your new song, Girl Dad, and talk some more about it in just a little bit. But as you were talking about Girl Dad, you did mention this song from about 10 years ago, and I want to get it. It's my co-host, Cole Swindell, and You Should Be Here.

0: My co-host Cole Swindell is number one from 2016, You Should Be Here. So, Cole, here we are, 10 years later, your new song, Girl Dad, kind of picks up where You Should Be Here left off. You know, again, you talking to your dad. And when you did the video for Girl Dad, you went...
1: Yeah, I went back.
0: Because the story is talking to your dad, so you got to do it, but it's like...
1: And that's why, like, I just remember You Should Be Here. It's like, you know, how did you do that? But it's just, I just know that sharing my story, if that can help people, you know, as much as I didn't want to put Rainey and Courtney, Rainey might not remember that, but Courtney, that was her first time ever out there, and to have her there with me, it was just kind of what the song means to me. It's hey, last time I left here, I was tore up. I mean, it was, and not that wasn't emotional, but it's just, it was a good visit, and it's when I left, it just, I don't know, it just felt free to just let all that out, and you know, hate that people get to see that on camera, but I just think it's powerful, and
0: it is.
1: I just want people to know it's okay to feel like that. It's okay to not be all right or be struggling with it. I mean, it's everybody, but if you know, if you've been through it and you can help people, whether it's with lyrics or just being there for them or sharing your story,
0: absolutely.
1: I just think that's why we're here. So I'm just thankful that I get to share mine.
0: Yeah, and as you get along with this song, I imagine a lot of people are going to be sharing their stories with you as well. We are going to hear your new song in a little bit. Right now, though, we're at 9. Here's Luke Combs and Be By You.

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0: Corey Kent and Coe Wetzel up 1 to number 8, Rocky Mountain Low. I'm Lon Helton, and coming up, the emotional new song that's going to pull on your heartstrings, and it's by my co-host, Cole Swindell.
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6: 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And now, your official 2 News weather forecast.
7: Hot day ahead with temperatures getting into the low 90s. Heat advisories in place for several counties with heat indices once again getting into the triple digits and pushing 108 in some areas. Plenty of sunshine throughout the afternoon before we cool down into the upper 70s tonight. Tomorrow, much of the same with temperatures. Once again, the low 90s, heat indices in those triple digits. From the 2 News Weather Center, I'm meteorologist Matthew Wisnett.
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0: Ella Langley and Morgan Wallen up one at number seven, I Can't Love You Anymore. We're counting them down here with Cole Swindell. We've been talking about your new song, Girl Dad. I am curious, though, just at what point in your daughter's life did the idea come to you to write this song?
1: Yeah, I think from the moment I met Courtney, I've always said that. I was like, I wish you could have met my dad, but I hope that she gets to see a little bit of him in me. But for me, I was just on a golf cart like I love to be, and just thought about how, like, girl dad, I knew I was one. It came up, probably 4 or 5 months after she was born, and I just had that idea, and it just kept growing, the idea, as we went. You know, we wanted it to be, hey, this is a kind of an update on my life to my dad, but then I just think that all that's ever helped me was being able to share and then hear stories like yours, or just to be able to hear other people's perspective on how they relate to that. It just lets me know, like, you know, this is valid, this, the way I feel. And it's not touched on a lot, because it's tough to, nobody wants to hear about that constantly, but it's just, I think anytime I can let people know, like, hey, if you see my show, yeah, I like to have fun and get up there and do whatever, but this is me too, you know, and yeah. I hope people that are going through stuff can see that I'm as human as anybody. I feel these emotions, and it's just, I might not sing about them all the time, but anytime I have, I just feel like it's been the most impactful songs of my career.
0: It's so real.
1: Yeah, real. And that's what people want.
0: So many. Oh,
1: I feel like the more and more the world gets crazy, it's like, we want real, and this is as real as I've ever gotten.
0: Well, here it is. My co-host, Cole Swindell, and Girl Dad.

0: That's the latest from my co-host Cole Swindell and Girl Dad. And Cole, we'll talk about the lyrics here a little bit, because to me the gritty part partly is when one of the first lines about the sound of the gravel in your boots.
1: Yeah.
0: You go, the rest is emotion and feelings, and but here's this gravel, but it reminds me of this.
1: That's
0: powerful, man.
1: Thank you. And that's the first line of the song. Is what, just the first line out of my mouth was, you know, I hate the sound of my boots on this gravel. But I think you go from looking at the title, wondering what this song's going to be, to very quickly being like, oh, and then the next line, I missed the dash in between those years. I mean, those are two of my favorite lines of the whole song. But I think it's, as a songwriter, I'm just proud of the way you set the scene there. And it's just, it puts you there whether you want to be there or not. And sometimes that's what music, I mean, it does. It just takes you somewhere, and it's powerful.
0: Yeah, it is. It is. Great job, man.
1: Killer. Thank you, brother.
0: Talking about Girl Dad, which is the brand new one from my co-host Cole Swindell. We're going to get back to the countdown here with Cole. We're at 6. It's Riley Green and Change My Mind.

0: Riley Green with his number one from last week. Number six this week, Change My Mind. I'm Lon Helton, and coming up, a brand new hobby for my co-host, Cole Swindell.
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1: Hey, I'm Morgan Wallen, and you're listening to Country Countdown USA with Lon Hilton. Here's my song in this week's Top 30.

0: Morgan Wallen up one at number four, don't we? We're counting down hits with Cole Swindell. And up next is Jason Aldean. And you guys were sharing, is this a new hobby?
1: I don't know how long he's been into it. For me, it's been about a year. But the trading cards and stuff, we had a little hang down in downtown Nashville a few months back. And me and Jason, DJ Silver, and some folks from Fanatics, they all came, brought a bunch of cards. We went to Jeff Ruby and just opened some cards, had some dinner. And obviously, me and Aldean, being from Georgia, we're big Braves fans and just sports fans in general, I think. So, I don't know. It's like anything else. You find a common interest, and it's...
0: Well, how'd this start with you? You said about a year ago.
1: Yeah. I mean, obviously, I wasn't playing any golf. We were locked in with the baby, and I just kind of got into the trading cards and looking up stuff on eBay, and then I ended up going to a few card shops, and it just took me back to the whole card world, and hobby has changed so much, but... Yeah, it's about more than that. I think it's the people, the connections you make through it, and it's just been an interesting community to kind of, everybody's been kind of welcoming to us getting into it, and it's just, it's cool. I know Luke Combs is big into it, me
0: oh, yeah?
1: and Luke and Dale Jr. and another buddy, Adam of Luke's, so we're in a group text, Drew Parker, that we kind of talk about that.
0: Wow.
1: Jr., I'm huge into the NASCAR cards, you know, I'm mm-hmm. a big NASCAR mm-hmm. fan, and Junior's always sent. He's big into the old school, like baseball and stuff. I like it too, but I don't know. Being in North Carolina and being buddies right. with some of the drivers, I like to collect people I'm friends with. That I like to support them, you know, and you know. So it's just really for a hobby.
0: No, I think that's pretty cool though. And we started talking about your new trading card hobby because you share that with Jason Aldean, who happens to be next on the countdown at number three. Don't tell on me.

0: Jason Aldean up one to number three, Don't Tell on Me.
1: I'm Cole Swindell, here this week with Lon Hilton. Coming up, Lon and I will play the number one song in the USA.
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10: 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And now, your official 2 News weather forecast.
11: Hot day ahead with temperatures getting into the low 90s. Heat advisories in place for several counties with heat indices once again getting into the triple digits and pushing 108 in some areas. Plenty of sunshine throughout the afternoon before we cool down into the upper 70s tonight. Tomorrow, much of the same with temperatures. Once again, the low 90s, heat indices in those triple digits. From the 2 News Weather Center, I'm meteorologist Matthew Wisnett.
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0: Josh Ross up one and number two, Hate How You Look. We're counting down the hits with Cole Swindell. And you know, the last time you were here, you told us this really great story about seeing Ellen Langley many, many years ago at the Auburn Rodeo. We played your clip for her, and here was her response.
1: Yeah, I was just sitting around with a group that I came with, and somebody brought out a guitar, and, you know, everyone knew that I sang because I was trying to play shows, and I was handing my business card out everywhere. So I was playing wagon wheel. And somebody comes up and stands really close to me, and I look up, and I was like, oh, looks like Cole Swindell. And I kept going. I was like, oh, that's Cole Swindell. And then, yeah, we met, took a picture. I have it somewhere on my phone. But, yeah, and then I met him like a year or two into living here, and we talked about that night.
2: Yeah.
1: We're at the same publishing company. We were at the Christmas party, and I was like, do you remember coming up to a girl with a guitar? And he was like, oh, my God, I do remember that. I was like, that was me.
3: What a story.
0: Mm-hmm.
3: You don't expect to see somebody playing on a tailgate in a parking lot to what she's doing now. I mean, it is.
0: And 8 years later, she has this week's number one song, right?
3: Come on, man. That's only in Nashville right there.
0: Right?
3: And that is, I don't know, she's just another one that, I don't know, her songs are great, but she's just a great person, you know. And I think anytime, you know, we have an artist like that that just storms onto the scene and does this, you just, you know, it's just good to see. And I can't wait to go see a show and with a few more people than were around that tailgate that day, man. That's she's killing it, and I'm so proud of her and just happy for her.
0: Oh, you're right, man. She is absolutely killing it. We're talking about Ella Langley, who has the number one song in the USA, Be Her.

0: Ella Langley and her fifth number one, Be Her. And there they are, the top 30 country hits in the USA as compiled by Country Air Check. We've been counting them down here with Cole Swindell as we were talking earlier. You're kind of back on the road here and got some dates where folks can come and see you.
1: Yeah, we're getting back to it. Really excited to see everybody out there. We're going to be in Hilliard, Ohio for July 4th. Big celebration, going to be amazing. Then we're in Terre Haute, Indiana on the 9th. Fort Laramie, Ohio on the 10th. Everybody knows I love playing in Ohio. We got Jacksonville, Illinois on the 11th. Las Vegas on the 18th. Costa Mesa, California on the 19th. Logan, Utah the 23rd. And Yerington, Nevada on the 24th.
0: Of course, the new song is Girl Dad. Love it. It just gets to me on a lot of levels. Best luck with that. As always, man, great talking to you. And thanks for helping me count down the hits.
1: You're the best, Lon. Thank you, buddy.
2: 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Lakes Country 102.1, and now your official 2 News weather forecast.
3: Hot day ahead with temperatures getting into the low 90s. Heat advisories in place for several counties with heat indices once again getting into the triple digits and pushing 108 in some areas. Plenty of sunshine throughout the afternoon before we cool down into the upper 70s tonight. Tomorrow, much of the same with temperatures. Once again, the low 90s, heat indices in those triple digits. From the 2 News Weather Center, I'm meteorologist Matthew Wisnett.
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7: Welcome to the official Texas Countdown. I'm Chuck Taylor. Every week, we bring you the top 20 songs in Texas as reported by radio to the Texas Regional Radio Report. This week, one brand new song entering the countdown, another artist reaching a career milestone inside the top three, and we'll introduce you to a brand new song making its debut. Plus, I'm joined by Mickey Braun of Mickey and the Motor Cars. 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Brand new at number 20 this week, David Lewis with Floorboard Full of Roses.

0: That's Timothy Howells climbing from number 20 to number 19 in just his third week on the chart with I Don't Drink Anymore. Not bad for a Dripping Springs native debut single. Coming up next, we'll check in with this week's guest, Mickey Braun of Mickey and the Motor Cars, plus more of the countdown.
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0: Mickey Braun of Mickey and the Motor Cars is my guest this week here on the official Texas Countdown, and we talked about their latest self-titled album and why that was the first album that they self-titled.
8: In the past, he just our records kind of fell around a certain song, not necessarily as a theme, but just everything kind of evolved around a certain song, and this one in particular, we just all the songs were just kind of flowing together, and we were kind of going through all the tunes and trying to figure out, should we do a song, should we do a title that falls, and we were just kind of really liking all the songs, so we decided, why don't we just do a self-titled album for one?
9: There's a certain sadness that you know. It just cuts different than the ones before.

0: holding at number 18 this week, Daryl Perry with If You Know, You Know. That's the second week inside the top 20. Holding at number 17 this week, here's Seth Candon with Down by the River.
1: Throw

0: That's Seth Kandin holding his ground this week down by the rivers. Still ahead, the Lone Star Spotlight, Wade Bowen, plus more with this week's guest, Mickey Braun, and Mickey and the Motorcars.
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0: 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Charlie Shafter has earned a reputation as one of Texas's finest songwriters, blending thoughtful lyrics with a sound rooted in classic country and Americana. Here's Charlie Shafter with his new single, Peek in Your Eye.

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3: Welcome back. I'm Chuck Taylor. This is the official Texas Countdown, bringing you the biggest songs in Texas each and every week. We're back to it at number 16 with Wade Bowen, who climbs three spots this week with Rain. That

0: That's Addison Malik moving up another spot this week to number 15. It's another steady climb for a song that's been gaining ground almost every week since it debuted. More with our guest Mickey Braun on the way, followed by another pair of songs continuing their move toward the top 10.
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4: 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And now, your official 2 News weather forecast.
5: Hot day ahead with temperatures getting into the low 90s. Heat advisories in place for several counties with heat indices once again getting into the triple digits and pushing 108 in some areas. Plenty of sunshine throughout the afternoon before we cool down into the upper 70s tonight. Tomorrow, much the same with temperatures. Once again, the low 90s, heat indices in those triple digits. From the 2 News Weather Center, I'm meteorologist Matthew Wisnett.
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0: We're counting down the top 20 songs in Texas music on the official Texas Countdown. Up to song number 14 is Prophets and Outlaws. Move into the number 14 spot this week with Beautiful You.

0: 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Here's Chuck Taylor with this week's featured artist.
1: Mickey Braun of Mickey and the Motorcars is my guest this week on the official Texas Countdown. I asked Mickey if 15-year-old Mickey Braun ever thought he'd be in a band as long as he has.
2: Man, I honestly grew up playing music, but I never, when I was 15, I actually started building log houses and working construction. And I never really thought that I would start a band and have it together this long and be as, you know, it's been a great ride, and we're loving every minute of it still, which is surprising to say after 25 years of beating up the road.

0: That's Caleb Young holding at lucky number 13 this week. Consistency is a good thing on the chart this competitive, and this song continues to connect with listeners all across Texas. We're headed towards the top 10, where several familiar names are continuing to make big moves.
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0: That's Mike Ryan climbing from number 14 last week to number 11 this week with Hard to Write a Love Song. Coming up in Hour 2, Billy Joe Jones returns to the top 10. Jamie Richards breaks into the top 3. Tristan Robertson climbs and will reveal a brand new number 1 song in Texas.
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3: 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And now, your official 2 News weather forecast.
4: Hot day ahead with temperatures getting into the low 90s. Heat advisories in place for several counties with heat indices once again getting into the triple digits and pushing 108 in some areas. Plenty of sunshine throughout the afternoon before we cool down into the upper 70s tonight. Tomorrow, much of the same with temperatures. Once again, the low 90s, heat indices in those triple digits. From the 2 News Weather Center, I'm meteorologist Matthew Wisnett.
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0: Welcome back to the official Texas Countdown. I'm Chuck Taylor as we head into the top 10 songs in Texas as reported by radio to the Texas Regional Radio Report. Holding steady at number 10 this week, here's Cody Jinks with his latest, Found.

0: That's Billy Joe Jones climbing back into the top 10 this week, moving from number 11 to number 9 with Reasons to Call. 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
0: Mickey Braun of Mickey and the Motor Cars is my guest this week here on the official Texas Countdown. And we talked about when he actually realized that music was his passion.
8: It's a very interesting forest, I think, that you don't really realize how much you would miss it until it's gone. And I experienced a good portion of that during COVID. And, man, for the first little while, I didn't know what to do with myself. And the next little while, I was like, God, this is the greatest thing that ever happened as far as not having to play every single day and be on the road. But it didn't take very long before I was like, okay, I'm done. Like, let's get back out there. So that was the first time I ever took any substantial amount of time off the road and really realized that this is definitely, still the passion. That-

As William Clark Green, following one of last week's biggest jumps by climbing again and moving from number 9 to number 8 with Stubborn and Remains. More than 15 years into his recording career, William continues to prove he's as relevant today as he's ever been. Up to our number 7 song, and holding at number 7 this week, here's Guy Vincent with Blessing and a Curse. She used

0: That's Guy Vincent continuing to hold his place inside the top 10 at number 7 with Blessing and a Curse. Still ahead, this week's featured track and the top 6 songs in Texas, plus more with Mickey Braun, Mickey and the Motorcars.
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0: 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Time now for our featured track, and this November we'll see the release of a second album of previously unreleased music from Waylon Jennings, curated by Shooter Jennings. And this week we feature the title track of the new album. Here's Waylon with Diamonds.

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2: Hot day ahead with temperatures getting into the low 90s. Heat advisories in place for several counties with heat indices once again getting into the triple digits and pushing 108 in some areas. Plenty of sunshine throughout the afternoon before we cool down into the upper 70s tonight. Tomorrow, much of the same with temperatures. Once again, the low 90s, heat indices in those triple digits. From the 2 News Weather Center, I'm meteorologist Matthew Wisnett.

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1: At 2 News Oklahoma, your stories are what matter most. Even though we're one green country, our stories are very different. We come from different neighborhoods, different backgrounds. We have different experiences. That's why we're listening to you, digging deeper, getting answers, celebrating, giving back, and sharing your stories. Everyone deserves to be heard. That's 2 News Oklahoma.
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3: 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I'm Chuck Taylor and this is the official Texas Countdown. Back to it at number six with Sandy June, who climbs two spots this week to end up at number six with June's Honky Tonk

0: free.
1: That's Shane Smith and the Saints holding steady at number 5 this week with Live Free See Me Running after making one of last week's biggest moves. Holding a top 5 position is every bit as challenging as getting there. And that song continues to show remarkable staying power. I'm Chuck Taylor. Coming up, more with our guest Mickey Braun of Mickey and the Motorcars and this week's top 4 songs.
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1: We check in one final time with Mickey Braun of Mickey and the Motor Cars. I asked Mickey what the key to their longevity has been.
2: I think just the camaraderie with our band members over the years. We've had different people come and go that have decided to move on and do different things, but we've always found the next musician and usually becomes one of your best friends. And I'm still best friends with all the guys that were in the band before. And I think that is probably our biggest key point is we all immediately become a band again as soon as you get a new person in, and you just, I don't know, it's kind of like almost like a rebirth every time you have a change, a major change, you know, a new bass player, a new drummer, or a new guitar player. It kind of puts a new spark, and things on stage change, and the sound changes just a little bit, but not too much. We always try and keep it, you know, where it's always been with our sound, and I just feel like that's probably the biggest key point for us is just having fun on the road and making sure that everybody that's on the road is having fun, and we just like to perform and make sure that we find the right people that like to do the same stuff that we do.

That's Jamie Richards jumping from number 6 last week to number 3 this week, making it one of the biggest moves inside the top 10 with Somewhere in the Middle. Two songs remain. We're moments away from this week's number 1 song in Texas.

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2: 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And now, your official 2 News weather forecast.
3: Hot day ahead with temperatures getting into the low 90s. Heat advisories in place for several counties with heat indices once again getting into the triple digits and pushing 108 in some areas. Plenty of sunshine throughout the afternoon before we cool down into the upper 70s tonight. Tomorrow, much of the same with temperatures. Once again, the low 90s, heat in the season, those triple digits. From the 2 News Weather Center, I'm meteorologist Matthew Wisnett.
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0: And there you have it, brand new number one song in Texas, Matt Daniel, Long Way Home. And there you have the top 20 songs in Texas. Thanks to my guest this week, Mickey Braun, and thanks to you for joining us. 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We'll do it again next week with the top 20 songs in Texas right here on the official Texas Countdown. Until then, keep it country and keep it Texas.
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4: I'm Kathleen Maloney. Rescue efforts continue in Venezuela after destructive earthquakes.
5: We have the most elite search and rescue crews from the U.S. and their canines on the ground. And I did speak to one volunteer from La Guaira, the area most affected. He told me hundreds of family, friends, teachers are gone.
4: Fox's Dane Marie McNichol. More than 1,400 people now confirmed dead. Iran again launching strikes against ships in the Strait of Hormuz and other Mideast countries. President Trump responding on Truth Social.
6: There may come a point when we are no longer able to be reasonable and will be forced to militarily complete the job that we very successfully started. If that happens, the Islamic Republic of Iran will no longer exist.
4: Fox's Trey Yingst. Axios now reporting that the U.S. and Iran have agreed to halt the strikes and meet this week. 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

0: 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And now, your official 2 News weather forecast.
1: Hot day ahead with temperatures getting into the low 90s. Heat advisories in place for several counties with heat indices once again getting into the triple digits and pushing 108 in some areas. Plenty of sunshine throughout the afternoon before we cool down into the upper 70s tonight. Tomorrow, much of the same with temperatures. Once again, the low 90s, heat indices in those triple digits. From the 2 News Weather Center, I'm meteorologist Matthew Wisnett.
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1: Stay as the needle dropping on a vinyl. 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When it hurts this good, you gotta play it twice.

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1: Hot day ahead with temperatures getting into the low 90s. Heat advisories in place for several counties with heat indices once again getting into the triple digits and pushing 108 in some areas. Plenty of sunshine throughout the afternoon before we cool down into the upper 70s tonight. Tomorrow

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2: Carmen Roberts, the U.S. and Iran reportedly agreed to halt fighting after a weekend of back-and-forth strikes. U.S. Ambassador to the U.N. Mike Waltz tells Fox News the U.S. won't let Iran control the Strait of Hormuz.
3: If the Iranian regime thinks for a second that President Trump is going to stand by while Iran continues to attack international shipping without a response, or our bases without a response, they're sadly mistaken.
2: Three firefighters were killed, two injured battling wildfires in the Colorado-Utah border yesterday, and conditions not improving.
4: Wildfire danger still exists across at least the Four Corner region. In fact, it's explosive.
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0: 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And now, your official 2 News weather forecast.
1: For the Muskogee and Tahlequah areas this week, look for partly cloudy to mostly sunny skies, overnight lows mid-70s to right around 80 degrees, and daytime highs low to the mid-90s with heat indices upwards between 100 and 105 in the afternoons. In the 2 News Weather Center, I'm meteorologist Brandon Woolley.
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1: For the Muskogee and Tahlequah areas this week, look for partly cloudy to mostly sunny skies, overnight lows mid-70s to right around 80 degrees, and daytime highs low to the mid-90s with heat indices upwards between 100 and 105 in the afternoons. In the 2 News Weather Center, I'm meteorologist Brandon Woolley.
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